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2: Now for the good news from 2 Thessalonians chapter 2, and it's talking about the coming of our Lord Jesus Christ. And it says, do not let anyone deceive you in any way, for that day will not come until the rebellion occurs and the man of lawlessness is revealed, the man doomed to destruction. He will oppose and will exalt himself over everything that is called God or is worshipped, so that he sets himself up in God's temple, proclaiming himself to be God. But then it says in verse 8, and then the lawless one will be revealed, whom the Lord Jesus will overthrow with the breath of his mouth and destroy by the splendor of his coming.
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2: Ewan's in real soon. It's 5 minutes past 10 o'clock and we're going to update your weather now. And it's going to be, as you can see outside, well, it's not going to be. It is rather wet outside. Has been all morning and will continue to be for a while. Up to about 45 millimetres of rain and a weather warning, a marine wind warning today too. But things do improve in coming days. Tomorrow, partly cloudy in 14. Saturday and Sunday, partly cloudy 15 and 17. And Monday and Tuesday, fantastic for the public holiday on Monday. Sunny and 17. Both days. As I said, Ewan's in next, and it is at the moment day 4 of our on-air, on-purpose appeal, and inviting you to be a part of this radio station by donating right now. 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

0: 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That includes Matthew's story.
1: I listen to you guys predominantly for the music, also for the chats. My life is very, not perfect, but I've had a car accident in recent years and it shook me around a little bit. They said that I'll lose some nerves in the foot. I wouldn't feel various spots. But much to their surprise and my delight, I haven't lost any sense in my foot. I'm thankful that I was able to, you know, just put the music in my head and just sit there and listen to these guys throughout the course of the day. And that's another reason to be praising God, apart from everything that you see and can't see.
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A recent review of employers revealed that only one-third are willing to employ people aged over 45. With Australia's surge in male generational suicide for those up to 50 years of age, high levels of depression, and the urging for older Australians to remain in the workforce longer, it doesn't all add up to a lucky Australia for many individuals. Well, may it be said that Jesus is the answer for the world today. Reverend Tim Costello once wrote that mounting an attack against depression, defeatism and disillusionment for males up to middle age will not be easy because modern Western culture is not well equipped. Its hallmarks such as individualism, secularism and economic rationalism may be lauded as its strengths, but equally may prove to be its greatest liabilities when it comes to establishing sound mental health.

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You might feel isolated. 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
1: In this bulletin, the US planning to impose an anti-slavery tariff on Australia, and Victoria ranked as the leading car theft state. With the details, I'm Jaden James. Australia could be facing a new round of tariffs from the United States, Nelson Scott reports.
2: A US trade representative has alleged Australia is one of many countries which have failed to prevent the imports made by slave labour. As a result, the Trump administration may impose a 12.5% tariff on goods we sell to America. Prime Minister Anthony Albanese has told the ABC, Australia has tough anti-slavery laws and the trade penalty would be completely unjustified.
3: Australia has robust, comprehensive and world-leading legislation addressing forced labour.
2: Opposition leader Angus Taylor argues friends and allies should not impose new levies.
4: It's not what we want to see, and we'll fight against rotten tariffs.
2: The new impost would replace Australia's existing 10% tariff, which expires in July. Nelson Scott, Canberra.
1: Victoria is Australia's car theft capital. New statistics reveal Victoria has higher vehicle crime insurance claims for stolen cars than all other states combined. Insurance Council of Australia data shows there were $243 million in payouts from 12,500 claims last year. CEO Andrew Hall says Victoria was the only state where payouts rose year on year.
5: The problem in Melbourne, and this is a Melbourne problem, we're seeing cars broken into or stolen every 42 minutes, and that's just from insurance claim data. Because if you think about it, there'll be people who don't have insurance who can't claim. So the numbers are probably much higher.
1: Car crime claims in New South Wales dropped by 1.6% last year. Brisbane is being encouraged to capitalise on its early morning culture, with calls to appoint a dedicated dawn economy commissioner. Analysis from Ingenium Research found the River City has one of the most active morning trading cultures in the country. The New South Wales Emergency Service has responded to more than 90 calls for help as severe weather affects parts of the state. A warning is in place for damaging winds about the central and southern ranges, with blizzards possible in alpine areas. SES spokeswoman Siobhan Heatwell says people in affected areas should prepare.
6: We're just wanting people to secure and put away any loose items around their backyards and balconies, and to park their cars away and to stay away from fallen power lines and trees.
1: 91 kilometre per hour wind gusts have been recorded in the Snowy Mountains last night. In sport, the Socceroos are preparing for their final head out before the World Cup. Defender Jacob Italiano is one of 17 Australian players heading to their first World Cup. He says he's pinching himself to be part of the squad.
7: Over the moon, obviously, it's every kid's dream. As soon as we qualified, it was the goal to make the squad. So, it's been a long fight, a long battle, but, we're here finally.
1: Australia will play a friendly against Switzerland this weekend. That's the latest news in sport. I'm Jaden James.
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10: Former Liberal Energy Minister Matthew Groom has been appointed to the Undersea Link Board in a decision that has drawn criticism from Labor and the Greens. Tasmania will guarantee bank loans for modular home builders under a new scheme the state government says will deliver cheaper homes faster. And Launceston councillor Andrew Palmer is calling on all levels of government to fight the decision by BOAG's owner Lion to close the iconic brewery in the northern Tasmanian city. For more of the latest and to be notified when news breaks in your area, download the free Pulse Tasmania app today.
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11: And now for the good news from 2 Thessalonians chapter 2. So then, brothers and sisters, stand firm and hold fast to the teachings we passed on to you, whether by word of mouth or by letter. 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
11: pretty wet today. Rain and 11 degrees. We've already hit that 11 and about 45 millimetres of rain. There's also a marine wind warning as well. Tomorrow, partly cloudy, 14. Saturday, partly cloudy, 15. And Sunday, partly cloudy, 17.

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1: It's hard to have a radio station that you can actually listen to without having to have the finger on the power button to make sure that the kids don't hear anything that you don't really want them to be hearing. 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

0: Ultra 106.5, we have a beautiful song by Jamie McDonald. It's called Ain't No Way. It's a lovely song of reassurance.
1: It's really just about, like, all throughout history and all the stories in the Bible talk about the ways that God showed up for his people in the nick of time. Just when you thought there was no way out, he always shows up and saves the day. And so that's what the song's about. He didn't let me down in the past, and so he's not going to let me down now.
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0: Jamie McDonald, Ain't No Way. Such a beautiful message, a message of hope, a message to say that, hey, even in the midst of a really massive season for you, a difficult one perhaps, God is with you. And that's a message of reassurance that you may not hear anywhere else on the dial here in Hobart. And if that's the case, if you want to support these types of messages that you get to hear on Ultra 106.5, if you want to support it and make sure it continues to exist in your life, then, well, we're in the midst of our end of financial year fundraiser. 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

0: Okay, here's one of my biggest worries. How do I keep my kids from corrupting influences in our sex-saturated culture? If you're a parent, I'm sure you worry about the same thing. It seems you can't turn on the TV today without being assaulted by profanity, violence, and sexual images, even in the so-called family shows. And a lot of secular music these days has reached an all-time low on the morality scale. So what is a parent to do? Well, first of all, we need to pay attention. It's naive to think that our kids aren't affected by what they see and hear. Our first job as parents is to monitor what they're watching and listening to. For instance, young kids should never be allowed to flip through TV channels or surf the net without supervision. And we need to teach our kids to critique and challenge what they see and hear so that they can learn to make wise decisions and develop good character. I'm Deb Sorensen with Focus on the Family Australia, and for more tips on raising kids, go to families.org.au.
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Yeah, that's Joel Vaughan, Just As You Are. 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

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Minutes to go before the afternoon, 12 o'clock. And hey, during that time, could we see three more people get on board and support this radio station in the midst of its end of financial year fundraiser? 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
1: In this bulletin, Labor defending the Treasurer's proposed ministerial powers and President Trump describing Iran's leadership as volatile. With the details, I'm Jaden James. The opposition is vowing to help fight a push by the US to impose new tariffs on Australia. The United States is considering hitting us with a 12.5% levy on goods sold to America. The Trump administration alleges we are one of many countries that's been importing products made by slave labour. Liberal leader Angus Taylor says allies should not restrict trade with one another.
2: They're wrong. There shouldn't be tariffs like these imposed on Australia, and the United States shouldn't do it. They are a great friend, and they shouldn't do it. We fought with them in every war, every major war.
1: The new levy would replace Australia's existing 10% tariff, which expires in July. A government minister is defending the powers to be given to the Treasurer under the government's tax changes, despite concerns from the crossbench. The Greens are warning the inclusion of the ministerial discretions could determine whether they will support the bill in Parliament. Labor's Murray Watt has told Channel 9 it's not an unusual approach.
3: For legislation around tax changes to be done exactly this way, introduced in multiple stages, using regulations at a later stage to do definitions and things like that.
1: A bill to reduce capital gains tax discounts and limit negative gearing is expected to pass the lower house today. The Queensland government has pledged to remove children aged under 5 from residential care. However, they're yet to provide a timeline. A 1,300-page report tabled in Parliament yesterday revealed major flaws in the child protection sector. Child Safety Minister Amanda Cam won't offer details, but says the work has already begun.
4: Each and every week, I receive an update of the number of children that we have in residential care. What I'm also pleased about is the amount of foster carers across the non-government services that are coming forward that want to be part of a solution for these children and their lives.
1: The report also shows not one child has been adopted from the state system since 2019. Overseas, the US president has described the Iranian leadership as volatile, as peace talks to end the Middle East conflict stall. American Central Command says all the attacks on the US 5th Fleet headquarters in Bahrain were thwarted. Donald Trump says he remains hopeful an agreement can be reached with further military intervention.
5: If we can get something down in writing which will accomplish the same thing without killing everybody, I'd like to do that. Most of my people, I think, would like to do that. Some people wouldn't, but most of them would.
1: At least one person has been killed in an Iranian strike in Kuwait. In sport, the quarterfinals have wrapped up at the French Open. Flavio Cabolli, Matteo Arnaldi, Diana Schneider and Maya Falinska are all into the semi-finals. And in the AFL, Geelong is chasing a 7th straight win over Adelaide tonight. The Cats will be without Lawson Humphreys after the defender failed to overcome an ankle injury. That's the latest news in sport. I'm Jaden James.
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8: Tasmania's peak alcohol and drug body wants the state to remove criminal penalties for people found with small amounts of illicit drugs for personal use, in a move the Health Minister has flatly ruled out. Clarence Mayor Brendan Blumley says a $65 million hotel proposed for Kangaroo Bay should never have been fast-tracked while land ownership is disputed. And former Liberal Energy Minister Matthew Groom has been appointed to the Undersea Link Board in a decision that has drawn criticism from Labor and the Greens. For more of the latest and to be notified when news breaks in your area, download the free Pulse Tasmania app today.
6: Pulse Tasmania. 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
9: And now for the good news from 1 Timothy chapter 1. Here is a trustworthy saying that deserves full acceptance. Christ Jesus came into the world to save sinners, of whom I am the worst. But for that very reason, I was shown mercy, so that in me, the worst of sinners, Christ Jesus may display his immense patience as an example for those who would believe in him and receive eternal life.
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9: 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Okay, weather today, it's rather wintry, isn't it? So it's actually, they're saying now we're going to reach 13. So I remember this morning early, we were like 12 degrees, went up to 13 degrees, and I was saying our top was going to be 11. And I'm like, okay, I think we've already been there. But most of the morning was on 11 degrees, still on 11, top of 13 today, about 20 millimetres more rain on the way today. But the good news is it does improve over the next couple of days. Tomorrow, partly cloudy, 14. Saturday and Sunday, partly cloudy, no rain, and warming up a little bit too. And by Monday and Tuesday, sunny weather and 17 for both Monday and Tuesday. Sounds very nice. 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
9: Thank you so much to the many people who have been donating. It's fantastic. Thanks to Joe. And she said, go team, go team. Thank you. And Patricia said, I love the radio that is so wholesome and kind, and to receive daily Bible verses is so encouraging. Keep up the Lord's work. So thank you so much. And Patricia also said, thank you for such a beautiful radio station. Very informative, and love that you keep our Lord up front. And we are very blessed indeed. Thank you, Patricia. Thank you, Joe. Thank you, Tatsin and Marion and Gillian and Sandessa as well. Thank you, Sandessa, and many others. It's so appreciated that you're willing to see the value in this radio station and what we bring to our community. So the tally update, it is $11,051.50. My OCD kicks in when I see the 50 cents, but that's okay. I'll have to deal with it. But $11,051.50. So maybe you might donate $106.50. 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And so a lot of people choose that one, just $106.50. 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

Mondo Rock and State of the Heart. This is Ultra 96.5. You know, one of the things that I do, particularly on Friday nights, is I head out into the streets of Hobart and just talk with people, and I just chat with people about faith. And it's amazing the conversations that I have. And it's so encouraging because you know that God's gone before you and that God works in the hearts of people and draws people. So I'm often like just one of those little bits that happens, you know, like, and I'm not even taking any credit for it. There's a group of us that go out. But we just give all the credit to God because you can just see how obviously he's just gone before us when we're talking to someone. It's a beautiful thing. And that's what we find here at the radio station too, is there are people that are listening to this radio station today that are lacking hope in their life, that don't have any sort of direction or purpose as well. And this radio station offers faith. It offers hope. It offers a purpose. But it also wants to uplift and impart wisdom and, you know, all those other things that we like to bring to our community. And I think that's important. I think it's such a privilege to have a radio station that can share with people while they're driving in their cars or in their home when they've got the radio on, and we can talk about the deeper things of life. I think that is so important, and that we get to do that is amazing. And we hear the stories, you know, you hear the stories of lives changed because of God, how God works through this radio station. So what we're asking is that you join with us in bringing that. And so being a listener-supported radio station, it doesn't happen for nothing. There's a bunch of costs that we have to pay for every year to make it happen. And that's just part of running a radio station. We do run on the smell of an oily rag, can I just say? But it is part of the cost. But for us, the cost is the least of it all. We know that God provides for his work, and we know that that he's called us to do what we're doing. And we know and we see the fruit of that as well. So what we're asking you to do is, as part of that provision, make a donation right now to help us keep going strong in Hobart to bring this really important ministry to Hobart. And we're reaching outside the churches. You know, we're reaching people in cars. We're reaching people in shops. And it's just such a privilege to be able to walk alongside people and share faith and share love and share hope and share purpose, you know, where most of those people possibly wouldn't even walk into a church. So it is very cool to be able to do that. And so please partner with us to do that. And right now, the best way to do that is to make a donation. You can do it any amount, whatever you feel comfortable with, whatever God's placed on your heart. 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

0: 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This is Ultra 96.5, and I think we like to think we bring that, and because we love to talk about things of the heart, and of course souls are our business. But I love it. Every now and then you have somebody who comes along that just changes us, and Lee was somebody who did that. So Lee, we got in contact with Lee. The crazy story about this is, I think she was bushwalking or something, and one of our board members was bushwalking, and they just met, they started talking, and Lee said she'd just become a Christian, and Megan, who's on the board, she said, "Oh, wow, that's amazing." She said, it's a station in Hobart, and she said it was Ultra 106.5, and I was listening to them, and then they do these Bible verses on the hour, and so I started listening to those, and then I got my own Bible, and I started reading along. It's such a beautiful story. She's baptized, she's headed to a church, and it's such a cool story, and sometimes those stories come, and they just stick with you, and Lee just stuck with us, because she's been into the studios, and she gives the best hugs, so it's really cool. But the thing that I hadn't realized up until when Di called in one morning, which is Lee's mum, is that Di had been praying for Lee for 40 years. And so this station was an answer to her prayer. And God provided this station to answer her mum's prayers to bring her to a better place in life. Lee had said that she'd been struggling with loneliness over the years. And so then all of a sudden to be in a church community and to find a real hope and meaning in her life. It's very cool. It's been great to watch. And Lee, we love you if you're listening. Di, we love you too. And they popped in. Well, Lee popped into the studios last year during our appeal, and Di called in, and we had them both on the radio together. Have a listen to this. You look emotional.
1: Oh, my mum is so beautiful. Our relationship is so beautiful. She has been there for me through all these highs and lows in my life, and my life certainly hasn't turned out the way I thought. And she's been there through me through all these highs and lows, and another one, of course, just recently. Yeah, so between her and your radio station, she has just been the mum from heaven.
2: 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She had to help herself, and she did, in finding you people.
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0: 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And I think that's just beautiful. The greatest gift ever given. And, I think that we actually have capacity. We actually have ability. It comes out of a place of faith, not just in what we have, because we live by faith and not by sight. It's not what we see that we have, it's what we hear and hear the Father asking us to give.
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0: back to the 80s Lunchbox, and that was Kids in the Kitchen with Change in Mood. 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Thank you much, so much, John and Shanine. 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Thank you. We appreciate that. You guys are probably 80s child like me, I reckon. 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

One night, I dreamed I was walking along the beach with the Lord. Many scenes from my life flashed across the sky. In each scene, I noticed footprints in the sand. Sometimes there were two sets of footprints, other times there were one set of footprints. This bothered me because I noticed that during the low periods of my life, I could see only one set of footprints. So I said to the Lord, "You promised me, Lord, that if I followed you, you would walk with me always. But I've noticed that during the most trying periods of my life, there have only been one set of footprints in the sand. Why, when I needed you most, have you not been there for me?" The Lord replied, "The times when you have seen only one set of footprints is when I carried you." Footprints in the Sand is a powerful poem illustrating God's help in hard times. The Apostle Peter experienced particularly difficult times. His life was being threatened, he was beaten and thrown in prison, but it wasn't until these dreadful times had passed that Peter looked back and realized that God had carried him through. Our faith gives us hope that God is there for us. Don't forget to look back to see how God is carrying you through. I'm Linda Bailey from dailydevotions.com.au.

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1: A few years ago, whilst my husband and I were on the way to a doctor's appointment where I was actually diagnosed with breast cancer, there was a verse that was shared on the hour, and it was from Psalm 121, which is actually my mum and dad's wedding verse. And, you know, it was, "The Lord watches over you. He will never let you go," basically. And I didn't know then that my life was about to dramatically change. And what a verse to go into breast cancer with at the age of 27. So those words, they might seem irrelevant sometimes, but boy, do they pack a punch.
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Australian Crawl and Downhearted. This is Ultra 96.5. Going to give you the website and the phone for the on-air on-purpose appeal real soon. But I want to play this little snippet of a song from Lou Gramm. He's just released a brand new album. I mean, this is a guy that was in Foreigner and then had a really successful career as a solo artist. But he's released a new album. It's called Released. And this is probably my favourite. It's a bunch of the older stuff that he never released. And he's finally releasing it. Have a listen to this.

gone, and it's a bunch of unreleased songs that he's now finally released on an album called Released. But we're going to play one of his absolute classics in a sec. But before we do, going to leave you, of course, with the website and the phone number for our on-air on-purpose appeal. So the website is ultra106five.com, and the phone number is 6231 1065. 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

0: 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For memorial jewellery and urns, call in and see us today.
1: In this bulletin, the opposition calling for the Greens to block Labor's tax changes and the South Australian government to hand down its budget. With more, I'm Jaden James. The opposition is calling on the Greens to help block Labor's contentious tax reforms in the Senate. A bill to reduce capital gains tax discounts and limit negative gearing is expected to pass the lower house today. The legislation also includes a $250 tax deduction and a $1,000 instant write-off for work expenses. Liberal leader Angus Taylor says he's happy to work with the minor party.
2: The Greens have an opportunity here, though, to stop this legislation, and we'll work with whoever we can to stop this toxic legislation getting through the parliament.
1: Ministerial powers for the Treasurer could derail the federal government's proposed tax changes. Key crossbenchers, including the Greens, are warning the inclusion of the ministerial discretions could determine whether they will support the bill in Parliament. South Australia's debt will rise to more than $50 billion when the state budget is handed down this afternoon. We also know already that there will be a partial freeze on the number of public service jobs. It won't impact police, teachers, doctors or nurses and will save $120 million a year. The seniors card scheme will expand to include over 60s who are still working, and $90 million will be spent improving safety on the Southeastern Freeway. Officers at some of the country's onshore immigration detention centres will begin a series of rolling strikes today. Lead organiser Surya Nargulapoli says they're undertaking the industrial action because many workers are struggling.
3: Working 11, 12-hour shift in a 15-day period, and they're working 3 weekends on and 3 weekends off. So that is actually having a significant effect on the number of people leaving this industry. Fatigue levels are just increasing day by day.
1: The United Workers Union says it follows 10 rounds of failed bargaining efforts with contractor Secure Journeys. New data shows insurance claims for car theft have fallen in every state except Victoria. Car crime claims in New South Wales dropped by 1.6% last year. Overseas, the US House of Representatives has passed a measure seeking to halt any further American military action in Iran. Four Republicans joined the Democrats in what was the fourth attempt by the House to rein in the US president's war efforts. The resolution would still need approval from the Republican-controlled Senate. In sport, John Longmire is remaining tight-lipped about his AFL coaching future. The Sydney Premiership winner telling Fox Footy he's not ruling himself in or out of either the Carlton or Essendon coaching jobs.
4: Quick answer is no. I'm just waiting to see what transpires and see how it all plays out. And as I said a few weeks ago, things become a bit clearer as time passes, and at the moment, that's how it sits with me.
1: Tonight, the Crows face the Cats at Adelaide Oval. Taylor Walker is back in the side, while mid-season draft pick Hugo Hulkahan will make his debut. That's the latest news in sport. I'm Jaden James.
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7: The Bureau says Tasmania's wild weather is easing after days of heavy rain, with a dry long weekend expected for most of the state. Tasmania's peak alcohol and drug body wants the state to remove criminal penalties for people found with small amounts of illicit drugs for personal use, in a move the Health Minister has flatly ruled out. And Clarence Mayor Brendan Blumley says a $65 million hotel proposed for Kangaroo Bay should never have been fast-tracked while land ownership is disputed. For more of the latest and to be notified when news breaks in your area, download the free Pulse Tasmania app today.
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8: 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Good sense wins favour, but the way of the treacherous is their ruin.
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8: 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We are on air on purpose. 6231 1065 is the number. 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

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See you again as we push through Thursday. 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

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If you can bump up the tally a little bit, get on the phone, 6231 1065. We are on air on purpose for our June appeal. Here's Coldplay, Viva La Vida.

0: Australia is only the second fattest nation in the world. The prize goes to the USA, where recent studies show that 65% of the population is either clinically obese or overweight, largely because of binge eating or overconsumption of high amounts of fats. Now university research has discovered an area of the brain that appears to kick in only after a person has satisfied their appetite to stimulate their overeating of high fat tasty treats. So gorging yourself is utterly unrelated to actual hunger and comes from that same part of the brain which affects emotion and motivation. Don't be ruled only by your emotions. You can see what it does to your eating habits. Chances are that it also impacts relationships and your life generally. Don't get emotional about it. Break away with clear thinking, worthwhile activity, and Christ-like endeavour.
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0: 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An accident, breakdown or slow traffic and it is on. 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
1: In this bulletin, Pauline Hanson's attendance questioned, Victoria battling with car thefts, and round 14 of the NRL tonight. With more, I'm Gareth Stafford. The US president has described the Iranian leadership as volatile as peace talks to end the Middle East conflict stall. At least one person has been killed in an Iranian strike in Kuwait, while American Central Command says all of the attacks on the U.S. 5th Fleet headquarters in Bahrain were thwarted. Donald Trump says he remains hopeful an agreement can be reached with further military intervention.
2: If we can get something down in writing which will accomplish the same thing without killing everybody, I'd like to do that. Most of my people, I think, would like to do that. Some people wouldn't, but most of them would.
1: The U.S. House of Representatives has passed a measure seeking to halt any further American military action in Iran. The resolution would still need approval from the Republican-controlled Senate. The opposition argues One Nation leader Pauline Hanson has an unacceptable parliamentary attendance record. The Queensland senator has missed about 90% of hearings over the past decade. Senator Hanson has also been absent from 12 sitting days since last year's election. Liberal MP Andrew Hastie claims that conduct would see her fired from a regular workplace.
3: It's also questions about whether she's got what it takes, frankly. She's got a 12% attendance record at Senate estimates over the last decade. If I turned up to Parliament 12%, or if you turned up to 2GB 12% of the time, you'd probably get sacked along with me.
1: Senator Hanson says she doesn't attend because her questions don't get answered. Motor vehicle theft claims have again surged in Victoria while declining in every other state. Insurance Council of Australia data shows there were $243 million in payouts from 12,500 claims last year. Police Minister Anthony Carbines is hopeful the trend will turn.
4: All we can do is make sure that car cloning devices are seized. They're illegal. There's been 800 of those that have been seized in recent times. We've uplifted offences and penalties for those that steal vehicles, particularly to commit other crimes, to make sure that they face more serious consequences and penalties, and also tougher bail restrictions because repeat offending drives a lot of this.
1: The statistics reveal Victoria has higher vehicle crime insurance claims for stolen cars than all other states combined. To sport and in the NRL, the West Tigers are looking forward to testing themselves against the competition's benchmark this weekend. Benji Marshall's side bounced back into the winner's circle in round 13 with the return of several stars in a win over the Bulldogs. Back rower Kai Pierce-Paul has told Channel 9 he's excited for Sunday afternoon's game.
5: Always look forward to this game. I know it's going to be obviously a big challenge, and in the form that they've been in so far, it's, you know, you never know what could happen.
1: Round 14 begins tonight with the Seagulls hosting the Rabbitohs. That's the latest news and sport. I'm Gareth Stafford.
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6: The Bureau says Tasmania's wild weather is easing after days of heavy rain, with a dry, long weekend expected for most of the state. Tasmania's peak alcohol and drug body wants the state to remove criminal penalties for people found with small amounts of illicit drugs for personal use, in a move the Health Minister has flatly ruled out. And Clarence Mayor Brendan Blumley says a $65 million hotel proposed for Kangaroo Bay should never have been fast-tracked while land ownership is disputed. For more of the latest and to be notified when news breaks in your area, download the free Pulse Tasmania app today.
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Here's Nico and Vince, Am I Wrong?

0: benefit of something like the radio station can mean a life-changing for some people. 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Something will happen. Life will be spoken into them, and we'll see a transformation occur. 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

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You're guaranteed to win a warm and fuzzy feeling. 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

0: Ultra 106.5, that's BTS, Permission to Dance. We are on air on purpose. 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

Expectations. They're a funny thing, aren't they? Quite destructive at times, particularly when they're unreal. Been a victim of it lately? Someone else thought you had to have a thought in your head that you never thought? I hear it regularly in regard to Christians and how they should act. It's like they should be perfect, or at least well down the road on the journey to perfection. And that's not to say some of them aren't deluded enough to think they are. But the amazing thing about Jesus was that he understood that perfection in this life, for imperfect people, is just an illusion. It's never going to happen. And our relationship with him comes down to one beautiful word, grace. It's about him being part of our very worst moments, no matter how bad they are, and not some ridiculous euphoric ride to perfection. Jesus entering into yours and my world at its worst. That's the key. That's grace, and that's why it's still amazing.

Ultra 106.5, we are Vessel, the proof of his love. News is coming up at 3, then Dave has afternoon drive. Keep the phone ringing at 6231 1065. We are on air on purpose. It's our June appeal. I'll catch you next time. Here's One Direction. Have an awesome Thursday. You're

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1: In this bulletin, both sides of politics vow to fight US tariff push, another vehicle recall issued, and a childcare inquiry brings issues into the light. With more, I'm Gareth Stafford. The government and opposition have both vowed to fight a push by the US to increase tariffs on Australia. Nelson Scott explains.
2: The Trump administration alleges Australia has failed to prevent the import of goods made by slave labour. As a result, the US is considering increasing the tariff imposed on products we export to America from 10 to 12.5%. Prime Minister Anthony Albanese has told the ABC, not only is the move inconsistent with our free trade agreement, Australia has tough anti-slavery laws.
3: Any tariff on Australian exports to the United States are unjustified.
2: Opposition leader Angus Taylor has also pledged to help fight the levy, arguing it's a betrayal by a trusted ally.
4: We've fought with them in every war. They shouldn't be imposing tariffs.
2: The US government has flagged an additional 53 countries could face the same penalty as Australia. Nelson Scott, Canberra.
1: A recall alert has been issued for 13,000 Toyota Prado vehicles. A software issue could mean their instrument cluster doesn't provide critical safety information. Affected models were manufactured between 2024 and last year. There are calls for major safety reforms following the findings of an inquiry into Queensland's child protection system. The report shows vulnerable children who go into residential care are experiencing abuse, while not one child has been adopted from the state system since 2019. Professor Daryl Higgins from the Australian Catholic University says that's a serious concern.
5: As the report rightly notes, many of these providers who are taking the opportunity that is provided by that increased demand has led to a plethora of unlicensed and low quality residential care providers. So that needs to be absolutely changed.
1: Queensland almost has as many children in residential care as every other state and territory combined. The sport, and in the AFL, there's optimism that Fremantle midfielder Hayden Young will make his return to face North Melbourne this weekend. He's missed the last 3 weeks with a concussion, but Dockers coach Justin Longmuir says he expects him to be ready for Saturday.
6: I'm confident he's still got one final box to tick, so he's got to get through training and then he's got to pull up well from training. But yeah, get a feeling his mindset's shifted this week as well. He's a lot more confident and feels like he's through the worst of it.
1: Matthew Johnson is also fighting to be ready after a hamstring issue, while Brennan Cox seems further away after a knee injury last weekend. The Dockers aiming for their 12th win in a row. They'll announce their squad later tonight. That's the latest news and sport. I'm Gareth Stafford.
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7: The Bureau says Tasmania's wild weather is easing after days of heavy rain, with a dry long weekend expected for most of the state. Former Liberal Energy Minister Matthew Groom has been appointed to the Undersea Link Board in a decision that has drawn criticism from Labor and the Greens. And Tasmania will guarantee bank loans for modular home builders under a new scheme the state government says will deliver cheaper homes faster. For more of the latest and to be notified when news breaks in your area, download the free Pulse Tasmania app today.
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9: 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So faith comes from hearing, and that is hearing the good news about Jesus Christ.
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9: Time is 5 minutes after three. Weather for Hobart today, there's been some showers and rain. About 7 millimetres has fallen in the gauge. We did reach a top of 12 degrees. Tomorrow, mainly fine, 6 to 14. Saturday, mainly fine, 9 to 15. And Sunday, mainly fine, 11 to 17. For the public holiday, King's birthday on Monday, fine and mainly sunny, and 9 to 17. Now, if you're following along closely with our appeal at the moment, I can tell you the tally is sitting on $11,158 as the kids leave school for the last time this week, tomorrow being a moderation day.

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1: Yeah, I really like the station. 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She loves it. 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

0: Lloyd Nicks with a little more of The Drive with Dave on air on purpose. Yesterday evening I was listening into Cam as I was on my way home, and I hear that Lloyd Nicks has a new one out soon, and we'll be hearing that in the next week or two. Looking forward very much to that. The thing I like about that song, A Little More, is it resonates with me. I want a little more peace. I want a little more patience, and I want a little more joy. And in fact, talking of joy and happiness last night on Cam's program, well worth listening in. He's got some wonderful guests that talk about very serious issues, and a great way to spend your evening Monday to Friday with Cam and The Daily. 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

0: Brit Nicole, Nobody Loves Me Like You at 24 minutes past three. 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

That is Firefly there, and he weeps. 27 minutes away from four, news through from the City Hobart Council that the Pinnacle Road to the summit of Mount Wellington will be closed in the next 20 minutes as a result of a forecast for some snow and ice overnight on the road. So be aware of that. 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Which I've said too quickly for you. 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

0: Do your teens multitask too much? Hi, I'm Rachel Doherty from tweenstoteen.com with some practical parenting tips for those tricky teenage years. It's common for all my kids to try and do homework and watch YouTube, but researchers say this is a poor use of time. Our brain can only hold 7 pieces of information in its working memory. This means it can easily get overloaded and not pick up the most important information to put there. A better way for our teens to work is to chunk time, setting aside 20 minutes of focused attention on a task. Background music could be really good for shutting out other distractions. The most productive people alternate between work and rest or play. So finish one subject, then watch the crazy cat video before moving on to the next subject.
1: For more parenting help, head to tweenstoteen.com. That's tweens, the number 2, teen.com.

0: Third Day and It's All Right, Come Together. That's a song from 25 years back, but the message is the same. We are coming together and working as a team on the On Air On Purpose appeal. And I'd like to thank this moment Daniel, John and Shanine, who in the last half hour or so have added to our tally. We'll give you a tally update coming up at 4 o'clock. But right now, I'd like to listen to this. This is Michelle's thoughts.
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Casey Chambers turning 50 today and not pretty enough. 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
1: In this bulletin, pressure on the government over plans to sell off military sites and Budget Day in South Australia. With more, I'm Gareth Stafford. An independent Sydney MP says she's pressing the government for more details about its decision to sell off defence assets as communities push for some sites to be saved. In 2021, while in opposition, Anthony Albanese gave a parliamentary speech in which he said privatising Sydney Harbour's assets would be a retrograde step. Warringah MP Zali Steggall says bases like HMAS Penguin in her electorate belong to the community and should be protected.
2: So this idea that defence and the government can just sell off these assets for a bit of nickel and dime whilst we've got these billions of dollars being allocated for the rest of the defence budget, it's just really inconsistent.
1: The government plans to sell off 67 military sites. Victoria has claimed the unwanted title of Australia's car theft capital. New statistics reveal the state has higher vehicle crime insurance claims for stolen cars than all other states combined. Opposition leader Jess Wilson says it's more evidence the Allen government has been too soft on crime.
3: What we've seen in other states is a double-digit drop when it comes to a reduction in car theft. Yet here in Victoria, we've seen a 25% increase over the past year. A car stolen every 16 minutes in this state. This Labor government has allowed crime to get out of control, allowed offenders to know that there are no consequences.
1: Insurance Council of Australia data shows there were $243 million in payouts from 12,500 claims last year. South Australia's budget is being handed down this afternoon, with debt to increase to over $50 billion. Treasurer Tom Koutsantonis says spending will go towards improving safety on the South Eastern Freeway.
4: Well, debt will increase because the North-South Corridor and Women's and Children's Hospital aren't being built for free. We've got to pay for them.
1: An expansion to the seniors card system is set to be announced. People over 60 who are still working and utilise discounts and free public transport. To sport and in the NRL, Dolphins enforcer Tom Gilbert is ready to answer the phone if Maroons coach Billy Slater comes calling. The 25-year-old prop looms as a likely replacement for injured Pat Carrigan ahead of Game 2. Gilbert admits he was disappointed to miss the initial squad, but understands he needed to work more on his game.
5: Yeah, the more I had time to reflect on it, the more I realised there were part of my games that needed to be better and more consistent, and I'm really happy with how I'm building that consistency in my game at the moment, and I just know that if I keep doing that for the Dolphins, all that other stuff will take care of itself.
1: Round 14 kicks off tonight with the Seagulls hosting the Rabbitohs, and Game 1 of the NBA's final series has wrapped up with the New York Knicks taking it out 105-95 over the San Antonio Spurs. That's the latest news and sport. I'm Gareth Stafford.
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8: Tasmania's police commissioner has stood by her call for a cap on firearm ownership, despite the government rejecting the idea. A Tasmanian devil that escaped from a Gold Coast wildlife park is still on the loose, with security footage showing the young marsupial wandering the grounds in the early hours of the morning it escaped. And a coroner has found a driver's inattention caused the death of an experienced motorcyclist on the highway at Sassafras 3 years ago. For more of the latest and to be notified when news breaks in your area, download the free Pulse Tasmania app today.
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9: 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For the word of God is alive and powerful. It's sharper than the sharpest double-edged sword.
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9: Weather today, showery and rainy early. 7 millimetres of rain fell in the gauge, and outside at the moment it's still looking very grey. We've got a top of 12 degrees, but it's down to 10, and that feels like 5 on your skin thanks to the wind chill factor. Tomorrow, a better day, mainly fine 6 to 14. Saturday, the start of the long weekend, mainly fine 9 to 15. And Sunday, 11 to 17, mainly fine. For our public holiday Monday, the King's birthday, fine and sunny 9 to 17. And just a reminder for parents that most schools tomorrow tomorrow have Moderation Day, and so there'll be pupil-free days. 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

0: So, Bozzy, jelly roll there, and amen. It's 12 minutes past four. I forgot to give you the tally update, didn't I, at the top of the hour? It's $11,288, $213 in new donations away from $11,500. Now, if we had, say, four people at $50 and one at $12, we could do that quite easily. We could do that by 4:30 without any problems at all. 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

Blessing offer there with O'Child at 20 minutes past four. Virginia's just made a donation and edged us ever closer to that mark of $11,500 and left a wonderful message. I'd like to share this with you as part of the On Air On Purpose appeal because this encapsulates our purpose. 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Thanks to all the team. Keep up the great work. You are truly remarkable. Well, Virginia, you're remarkable to craft those words of encouragement for us, and I thank you very much for sharing them, and I'm sure that our listeners also likewise are enjoying hearing the comments of their fellow listeners. 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

0: Did you know you can be kind of right and kind of wrong both at the same time? A 12-year-old boy was daydreaming on his skateboard and collided with a car. About $1,500 damage to the car and a shook-up skateboarder. But then the real surprise. The insurance company for the car owner sent the boy's mum a $1,500 bill. "It was an accident involving my son," she cried. "I wasn't even there." "Just standard practice," said the insurance company. "Mum's got contents insurance. That'll cover it." By the letter of the law, he's right, apparently. A day or so later, another story appears in the paper. An 83-year-old woman this time spent 3 weeks in hospital with serious injuries after she was hit by a car as she crossed the road to pick up her Christmas ham and was then smacked with an $1,800 bill by the driver's insurance company. Said the injured woman, "My husband has cancer and I'm looking after him at home. My life isn't easy. This was the last thing I needed." A smart-thinking customer relations manager at that insurance company agreed. "This is bad," she said. "We're sorry. We're going to look at our internal processes to make sure it doesn't happen again." You see, you can be right, but what's the right way to behave even when you are right? An old piece of wisdom says, "Mercy rejoices over judgment." I like that idea. I'm Rob Harley.
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1: Good afternoon. In stories making news, ministerial powers for the Treasurer could derail the federal government's proposed changes to negative gearing and capital gains tax. Key crossbenchers, including the Greens, are warning the inclusion of the ministerial discretions could determine whether they support the bill in the Senate. The tax reforms have already passed the House of Reps. Victoria has claimed the unwanted title of Australia's car theft capital. New statistics from the Insurance Council of Australia reveal Victoria has higher vehicle crime insurance claims for stolen cars than all other states combined. The US House of Representatives has passed a measure seeking to halt any further American military action in Iran. Four Republicans joined the Democrats in what was the fourth attempt by the House to rein in the US president's war efforts. And in sport, the New York Knicks have struck first in their NBA final series against the San Antonio Spurs, the Knicks winning game one of the seven-match series, 105-95. I'm Gareth Stafford, and those are the latest news and sport headlines.
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5: Weather around the country is part of the on-air, on-purpose appeal. Let's find out what's happening across in the west, where it's been a bit rainy and very stormy through the earlier part of this week, but it's back to fine weather and 21 for Perth. Adelaide, more showers in 17. Alice Springs, cool early, then fine, 4 to 20. For Darwin, a fine day in 32. Brisbane, a little overcast in 21. Some light showers in Sydney in 20. Canberra, a cool start, followed by a fine day, 4 to 15. And Melbourne, a few showers in 15. Hobart, overcast and 14 degrees, and the sun will be setting in the next 10 minutes. 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

0: Fall.
1: Joseph O'Brien and Trust Fall, 20 minutes to 5. The sun not far away from setting, a bit dark outside, and it's not raining at the moment. That is good news, and there won't be any rain over the long weekend. Something for us to look forward to. Well, you're listening to On Air On Purpose. The phone number is 6231 1065, or you can go to the website, ULTRA for Ultra, 106, and then FIVE.com to make a tax-deductible donation online, and looking for that $106.50 to get us past 11,500 and to continue our momentum into the long weekend and beyond. But in news from the mission fields, an estimated 6.2 billion people are now able to read a Bible in their own language, in their native tongue. The scriptures being translated into its 800th language by the Wycliffe Bible Translators, celebrating a milestone, but reiterating there is more to do. One in five people still waiting for a text of the Bible in their own language. I didn't realise there were so many different languages in the world. There's around about 100 translations completed in the last 6 months, so another 500 million people having access to the Word of God. Now, Wycliffe's Executive Director James Poole says the translation advance results from a great team effort between translation teams, outside agency supporters, and also the helpful technological advances that have happened. The number of languages that have had complete Bible translations has almost doubled since 1998. That's pretty exciting news, for you can't understand the Word of God if you can't read it. But you can listen to it right here on Ultra 106.5, and particularly on a Sunday morning with Stevie and the Worship Corner. If you want to find out a little bit more about the Christian faith, that's as good a spot as any to start between 6 and 10 on a Sunday morning. Right now, though, Vanessa Amorosi rolls the clock back to 2008. Stay.

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Ellie Holcomb there, and find you here. 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Well, I tell you what's coming up in the footy. 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Adelaide and Geelong is 8th versus 4th, and then tomorrow night, Hawthorn and the Bulldogs 3rd versus 7th. So both the Thursday and Friday night football matches are going to be absolute blockbusters. And just a reminder, the on-air, on-purpose appeal continues throughout the month of June, and the number is 6231-1065, and the website ultra106five.com.

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Ultra 106.5 on air on purpose on Drive with Dave, with Sursena there and Flowers. And I'd like to say it's all roses on the road, but not quite so. Not too bad heading out of the Brooker Highway in the northern direction. Generally a pretty good run. It's busy coming back in on the Brooker to the Domain Highway towards the bridge. Davey Street is slow as far as Mole Street this evening, and then it improves once you get onto the outlet and up to the southern suburbs. Traffic's building on Macquarie Street through the Tasman Highway from the city to the bridge. A little bit of traffic carrying there. Slow on the bridge till we get over the crest, and then it's not too bad. Murray, Liverpool and Campbell around town slow this afternoon. Main Road is also particularly heavy right through Newtown into Moona and even then at Glenorchy. Sandy Bay Road busy today as well, and the Shoreline roundabout and the intersection with the road over there on that side of the river where it all converges at one is taking just a little bit of time to get around through that particular part, but you should be able to get yourself home on time. We'll have another update in about a half an hour time. If you see anything, give us a call on 6231 1065 so we can let others know how you're going. And in the meantime, it's Taxi Ride. Get set.

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1: In this bulletin, tax reforms pass the first hurdle, the US at odds with Australia over tariffs, and WA insurers processing thousands of storm claims. With more, I'm Gareth Stafford. The Prime Minister has brushed aside criticism of Labor's tax changes after they passed their first parliamentary hurdle. Changes to capital gains tax and negative gearing will now be debated in the Senate. The government bundled a $250 tax offset and a $1,000 deduction on work expenses into the same bill. Anthony Albanese has told Parliament the tax reform is fair, even though the opposition argues the policy is poorly designed.
2: Every Labor member voted to deliver real change, the real change that Australia needs. And every single member of the three right-wing parties, the Liberal One National Party, voted against these changes.
1: The bill passed with 94 votes for and 48 against. The federal government says the United States has nothing to gain from hiking tariffs on Australia. The Trump administration claims we've failed to prevent the importing of goods made by slave labor. As a result, the US may increase its tariff on Australian products to 12.5%. Foreign Minister Penny Wong has told a parliamentary hearing the move would be harmful to both nations.
3: Australia continues to assert our view that we are not supportive of tariffs, and we continue to value open trade that has benefited both Australia and the United States.
1: The opposition is also standing with the government, pledging to help fight the levy, arguing it's a betrayal by a trusted ally. WA's RAC says it's received more than 7,000 insurance claims after two cold fronts swept over the south of the state last weekend. RAC spokesperson Glenn Walker says at one stage it was getting calls for help every 2 seconds.
4: 70% of our claims related to fences being blown down, so that was the mainstay of it. And then, of course, patios, trampolines being blown around. And then in some areas we got some heavier rainfall, so we had gutters overflowing and damage to ceilings and some other internal damage as well.
1: The storm front has now moved east through South Australia. To sport and in the AFL, Melbourne is preparing to go into Monday's Big Freeze Kings birthday match against Collingwood for the first time without the support of AFL great Neil Danaher. Melbourne coach Stephen King says despite the emotion following Danaher's death, it'll be about getting back to basics.
5: I think the occasion will speak for itself. Then it's just the importance around us getting back, playing a brand of footy that we know we can, and coming up against a quality, experienced opposition. And then, you know, I'm really just looking forward to putting on a really good show.
1: Meantime, the Cats have dropped Brad Close for tonight's game against Adelaide. That's the latest news and sport. I'm Gareth Stafford.
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8: A new 25,000-tonne deal with an Indonesia manufacturer has guaranteed fertiliser supply for Tasmanian farmers. A parliamentary hearing has been told Tas TAFE fees could rise 7% from January next year. And Tasmania's police commissioner has stood by her call for a cap on firearm ownership, despite the government rejecting the idea. For more of the latest and to be notified when news breaks in your area, download the free Pulse Tasmania app today.
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13: Weather today, it's been a little showery and raining. In fact, there's a light shower out there again at the moment. So there's now 7.5 mil of rain in the gauge, a top of 12 degrees. Outside at the moment, it's 9, but that feels like 5 on your skin, and the
9: Pinnacle Road to the summit of Mount Wellington closed due to ice and snow forecast on the road. For tomorrow, mainly fine, 6 to 14, chance of a light shower, but otherwise it'll be fine. And for Saturday, in the long weekend, mainly fine, 9 to 15. Sunday, mainly fine, 11 to 17. And the King's Birthday, public holiday, fine and sunny, 9 to 17. And your sunrise tomorrow morning is at 5:30.

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0: Lauren Daigle there with the Life with Purpose. Now, you may have just received an email from me in one of my other capacities here, apart from Dave on Drive. I'm the general manager here at the station now, and I've sent out a bit of a blurb about what it is I think about that song. So I'll let you read that. I don't need to read it to you. You can read and absorb that, and you can also understand a little bit more about why it is that we do what we do here at Ultra 106.5. We come here each day on air on purpose, a purpose to provide hope to the people of Southern Tasmania. And people like Fiona, who say this.
1: I feel like a big part of a community, and even though I don't go to a church, I feel connected to people, and I feel like how my nan used to raise me and spend time with her going to luncheons and things like that and helping people. I feel part of that community still. It's scary when you listen to other radio stations, just flicking between things and listening to what they talk about and the music they play. It's not reflective of my values or anything like that. I think it just brings people together in a really positive manner and for people who need it. Well, without it, you guys might not survive, and that would be a crying shame. I think we should all give as much as we can and keep it going for everyone.
0: Fiona, thank you very much for those thoughts, and I echo those, and would encourage our listeners to support us financially at this time. 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If you're listening and you are by your phone, you can pick it up and give us a call, 6231-1065, or if you're somewhere near an electronic device of one form or another, whether it's a tablet or a phone or a computer or any of those various different things you can have nowadays, you can go to the website to make your donation online securely at ultra106.5. Tanya Harris in a moment will be talking about our limiting factor on air on purpose after Sienna Spiro.

0: The first time I realised the extent of my physical limits was when my lung collapsed in my early 20s. Afterwards, the doctor said I could never go scuba diving again. I was so annoyed. While I had little intention of pursuing diving long term, I hated limits being imposed on me. Hi, I'm Tanya Harris of God Conversations, and we all have our limits. But the good news is that God has none. The Apostle Paul wrote that God is able to do immeasurably more than we could ever ask or imagine. The only limiting factor is us. We're limited by a range of insecurities, doubts, and fears. But here's the opportunity. We can pray, Lord, let not my weakness be the limiting factor. Speak to me, work in me, so that I may experience your limitless power and be fully who I'm called to be. For help with your own God conversations, go to godconversations.com.
1: 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Lately, if

Lindy D there with Breathe Again. Let's have a quick look at the traffic out and about on the road. Things seem to be improving in most areas, with the exception of coming off the Brooker Highway and heading across towards the bridge on the Domain Highway. It's very slow there. Also slow on the roundabout at Cambridge, as before you... not Cambridge, at where the Mornington Roundabout is there. And before you head on to the South Arm Highway, it's a bit slow over there in Sandy Bay Road. Slow, but all the other roads are improving.

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1: Good afternoon. In stories making news, the Trump administration is proposing a new tariff on Australia, failing to prevent imports linked to slavery. The 12.5% levy could also be applied to 54 other nations, including New Zealand, China and the United Kingdom. An inquiry into Queensland's child safety is calling for the department to be rebuilt from the ground up. A report shows vulnerable children who go into residential care are experiencing abuse, while not one child has been adopted from the state system since 2019. Older people with motor neuron disease will soon get fast-tracked assessment, funding and support. The federal government is amending aged care rules to recognise MND as a distinct condition. And the NRL could be expanded to 20 teams as early as 2029. ARL Commission Chair Peter Volandis says it would beef up the new broadcast deal and future-proof the game for 50 years. I'm Gareth Stafford, and those are the latest news and sport headlines.
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5: 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You're on air on purpose here at Lodge 106.5, and our purpose at the moment is to check the weather. Burnie, overcast and 14. Devonport, overcast and 14. A chilly low of 3 degrees, a bit of frost in Launceston, overcast tomorrow and 14. St Helens, overcast 14. Strawn, overcast 14, with a few showers perhaps, and overcast with the chance of a light shower in Hobart, top of 14 degrees after today's 12, with about 8 millimetres of rain in the gauge. Pinnacle Road to the summit of Mount Wellington closed as a result of the snow and ice forecast at the Springs. Now, our tally update is sitting on $11,394.50. We are just $106.50 in new donations away from $12,000. Be so wonderful to achieve that before Cam joins you with the Daily a little later in this hour. But for the meantime, we go to Vance Joy, who's going to lay it on me.

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Ellie Limebear there by Fear on air on Purpose Ultra 106.5 and Drive with Dave. Some news through from Tasmania Police. There's a fire just off Sandy Bay Road and there are emergency services on the scene trying to get hold of that particular blaze and bring it under control. They say it won't take too long. It seems to have been a chimney that might have caught fire there and has created a bit of smoke in the area, but the fire brigade well and truly onto it. So just avoid Sandy Bay Road for the next little while if you are able to do that. But don't avoid making a donation to our appeal, which is the On Purpose appeal, On Air On Purpose. And that is because we are here to proclaim hope for Hobart. Have you noticed that the news can be very much doom and gloom and everything's going to be not so good for you in the next 12 months? Well, it's time to speak truth with kindness, and that is that there can be a way forward for you in this year, and that is the hope that we provide here on Air On Purpose. 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

0: Franny Cash there and Good Woman. Time for something to ponder from John Bunyan. 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

Birds of Tokyo there and plans. And my plan is to head home, listen to The Daily with Cam. In fact, I'm not heading home. I'm heading to look after some grandchildren this evening. That's my lot for this evening, and looking forward very much to spending some time with the boys and indeed my delightful wife, who's beaten me to the destination where we'll be looking after the kids for this evening to help my son and his wife out. So that's what we're up to. There'll be no teardrops, that's for sure. Womack and Womack take us up to 6 o'clock. News, sport and weather. Don't forget, it's not too late to go to ultra106five.com and support On Air on purpose.

0: Ultra 106.5 News, brought to you by station sponsor Millington's Funerals, caring for and looking after Tasmanian families since 1925.
1: In this bulletin, the government continues to negotiate. A hate group has their bid dismissed in court, and Queensland encouraged to capitalise on its early morning culture. With more, I'm Gareth Stafford. The federal government says it's still negotiating with the Greens to secure support for its new tax legislation in the Senate. Labor's bill to rein in capital gains tax discounts and restrict negative gearing has passed the lower house today. Treasurer Jim Chalmers says consultations with the minor party are ongoing.
2: We're aware of the concerns that the Greens have raised. We're in discussions with them. Nobody has the numbers in the Senate on their own, and so we're in those discussions with the Greens. As I understand it, they intend to raise it at the Senate committee.
1: Key crossbenchers, including the Greens, are believed to be demanding changes to the Treasurer's ministerial powers in the new tax laws. Greens Treasury spokesperson Nick McKim has told The Australian the inclusion of the ministerial discretions could determine whether the minor party backs the bill. The High Court has blocked a bid by a neo-Nazi group to temporarily protect its members from being arrested under federal hate speech laws. White Australia was seeking an injunction against the government's declaration it's a hate group until September. At that time, it will argue in court its prohibition infringes on implied freedom of political speech. Brisbane is being encouraged to capitalise on its early morning culture, with calls to appoint a dedicated Dawn Economy Commissioner. Lachlan Gray explains.
3: Data from Ingenium Research has found the River City has the most active morning trading culture in the country, with almost one in three food and drink venues opening at 6 o'clock. And this isn't a new phenomenon. In 2014, Brisbane was crowned the world's earliest rising city by fitness tracker Jawbone, who revealed an average waking time of 6:35. Though that title has since been lost, the explosion of the wellness economy has seen sunrises continue to thrive. Now industry leaders are calling on an official Dawn Economy Commissioner to help drive growth ahead of the 2032 Olympic and Paralympic Games. From moving forward school hours to reshifting public transport timetables, all ideas are flying to help ensure Brisbane's early birds get their worm. Lachlan Gray, Brisbane.
1: A police officer has been charged over a crash in Sydney's West, which seriously injured his colleague. The constable was allegedly behind the wheel when their vehicle struck a guardrail at Parramatta while responding to a call for assistance in October. He wasn't injured, but a probationary constable required surgery. To sport, and in the AFL, Essendon is poised to welcome back Sam Durham and Mason Redmond for Sunday night's game against Carlton. Interim coach Dean Solomon says, while they'll lean into the rivalry with the Blues, the focus is on his side.
4: They've been through a tough period of time and they've bounced out the other side with three wins. So leaning into it slightly, but we really are focusing more on ourselves and how we chase a consistent style of footy to the end of the line.
1: Essendon have won only one of their last 25 games. That's the latest news and sport. I'm Gareth Stafford.
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7: A new 25,000-tonne deal with an Indonesia manufacturer has guaranteed fertiliser supply for Tasmanian farmers. A parliamentary hearing has been told TasTAFE fees could rise 7% from January next year. And a Tasmanian devil that escaped from a Gold Coast wildlife park is still on the loose, with security footage showing the young marsupial wandering the grounds in the early hours of the morning it escaped. For more of the latest and to be notified when news breaks in your area, download the free Pulse Tasmania app today.
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8: From the Bible, words of assurance from the Apostle Paul. God is to be trusted, the God who called you to have fellowship with his Son, Jesus Christ our Lord. It is through our union with him that we are put right with God. We become God's holy people and are set free. From the first chapter of Paul's first letter to the Corinthians.
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10: Station sponsor. It is 5 minutes past six. Having a look at the weather today for Hobart, we had about 7 millimetres of rain in the gauge. We got to a top of 12 degrees. Tomorrow, mainly fine 6 to 14. Saturday, mainly fine 9 to 15. And Sunday, mainly fine 11 to 17. For the King's Birthday public holiday, the pick of the weekend, 9 to 17, fine and mainly sunny. Sun up tomorrow morning at 7:30. And just a reminder for school students, most schools have a day tomorrow for the teachers to be doing some of their behind-the-scenes work, and so many schools not operating tomorrow.
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12: If you're the kind of person that likes to try to bring in all of the groceries from the car in one trip, then you're my kind of person. But when it's just one bag too many, when someone steps in and they grabs one to help, instantly the load feels a little bit lighter, doesn't it? In the Bible, in Galatians chapter 6 and verse 2, it teaches us to do that with life, to step in, to share someone's burden and support them. Real simply, it says, help each other with your troubles. When you do this, you're obeying the law of Christ. It's just one real simple, easy and practical way that we can reflect God's love.
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12: All right, hey, welcome to the show. We are just a hop, skip and a jump out from the weekend. And happy Thursday. Great to have you on board. All right, lots coming up on the show today. We've got new music from Bodie that he's revealed is more of a confession through the lyrics. We'll tell you what he's talking about. Josh Wilson's dropped new music as well. He's always been pretty open and vulnerable with his lyrics and deeply personal. But his latest effort, the lead single from his forthcoming new album, may just be his most open, real, and raw just yet about his mental health battle and depression. We'll give you a listen to this song and tell you why very soon. We've got another look at your artist of the week, Zach Williams. Tomorrow's the day he drops his brand new live album called Revival Nights at Red Rocks. We've picked just five of the songs that made their way onto the set list that night to dive into this week. And for a country artist, there's no bigger collab than the legend Dolly Parton. We'll hear him talk about a song that saw them cross paths and work together on this super special song. But next, going to talk about communication in marriage. And that could take us for the entire 3 hours of the show to really do it properly. But a couple of headline pointers to get you started. Brett and Kate Ryan from Focus on the Family Australia will be in the studio next at The Daily.

The on-air, on-purpose appeal is on now. And thank you so much to those who've intentionally given to the station. 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

0: Are you tuned into The Daily? As always, great to have you on board. My next guests have incredible expertise, Brett and Kate Ryan from Focus on the Family. It is great to have you in the studio. Welcome to The Daily.
1: It's a pleasure.
2: Yeah, great.
0: We want to talk to you today about communication within marriage. Now, we haven't got time to cover off everything that we need to in this particular landscape, but let's start just talking through maybe some tips for some questions that we can ask each other to get started.
1: Yeah, it's a great question because a lot of people say, what's the biggest issue? And we often refer to communication.
0: Yeah.
1: And but people say, well, what's communication? Well, the best thing is to listen. And I know I am a work in progress when it comes to this because the greatest skill or the greatest tool that we have to communicate is our ears and to listen to, and to seek to understand. And if we do that in all of our relationships, I tell you what, not just in husband and wife, but in listening to your kids and your kids to listen to you and our work colleagues, you know, seeking to understand and to be heard is something that we all want to have.
0: Yeah. And Kate, what are some of the examples of these conversations rather than making it feel like it's forced, it's okay, we're going to sit down and have a conversation, but to do it in a really natural and healthy way?
2: Well, let's face it, every day we're interacting in some way. And often the biggest thing that happens is miscommunication.
0: Mm.
2: So we will say something and we'll get uptight, or the other person will get uptight and you're going, why are they doing that? And then you realize, okay, they've heard something else. So we do need to sit down and talk about, when I say this, what are you actually hearing? Because, in fact, I was talking to a girlfriend today and she said, you know, people who have ADHD, when you correct them or whatever, they actually hear certain things different to what you're actually trying to address. And so we have to be very mindful that when we communicate, we want the other person to ask a question afterwards, because that way you know that you've communicated correctly.
0: Yeah.
1: And if someone is actually sharing something with you that is, you know, a little bit more serious or something that they're feeling vulnerable to, you've got this in your palm of your hands to treat it with a high regard, because it takes a bit of courage to share something. And if they have to share something that maybe that you're feeling a little bit defensive about, we often go to, well, I'm going to defend myself. But if we interrupt and not allow them to finish what they're trying to say, we're being dismissive. And that's not healthy for any relationship. Yeah. So seeking to understand, listening to from their point of view, comprehending, and that may be requiring follow-up questions. And if we do that on a regular basis, but don't ask questions that are just closed, you know, what did you do today? And that happens with kids. Nothing. You know, who'd you do it with? No one. You know, but you want to say, well, what was something that was a highlight for the day? And then they've got the open. So open-ended questions is a great place to start. And when it comes to a husband and wife relationship, it may be simply to say, you know, what's something that I could do for you right now that will make you feel special? Well, it puts the onus on them. And then you actually have an opportunity to fill in that gap.
0: Yeah.
1: A little bit of last thing for homework for everyone. Why don't you ask your spouse, and you say, or as your kids, you know, on a scale from 1 to 10, how am I going as a husband or how am I going as a wife?
0: Ooh.
1: And they might say, well, you're a 7. Don't get defensive. Say, well, what would it take for me to go to an 8? And then you can actually start, or how am I going as a parent? Well, kids are very honest. They'll give you a response. But that will help the conversation going. Don't be in a defensive posture, but be in an open and safe, because we all can do with a little bit of help from time to time.
0: You've given us lots to think about and a little bit of homework as well. I love it. Brett and Kate Ryan from Focus on the Family, thanks for being here. We'll talk next week.
1: You're more than welcome.
2: Looking forward to it.
1: Bye-bye.

Amy Bentley Lambin in Encounter magazine recently reflected on a 15th century painting of the Resurrection by Piero della Francesca. She notes how the background behind the resurrected Jesus features a landscape teeming with life and growth and colour on one side, but barrenness on the other. The risen Christ, she says, stands perfectly in the very centre of that painting, seeming to victoriously straddle two very different worlds. Jesus gives everything texture and meaning. He catches it all up into himself and holds it there with mercy and tenderness. He promises to be with us wherever we are in the background, life and death, brokenness and wholeness. You're still the only one that feels like home. Resurrection, Amy says, transcends everything, even the rights and wrongs we've done to one another throughout history and do still. The risen Christ stands with us despite any and all of our sufferings.

0: Still to come on The Daily, if you saw the movie I Can Only Imagine 2 from Bart Millard and Mercy Me, you'll be familiar with an artist called Tim Timmons. Part of his story was intertwined into Bart Millard's story surrounding the song Even If. Well, Tim's just jumped on a new podcast and we'll cover off the news about this. I don't think he's ever been this open and vulnerable about his cancer journey so far. We'll cover this off at the news desk. But tough times in life, sadly, they seem to come more often than we would like. And this station is able to be able to broadcast to you in those moments to encourage you and to give you hope. Jackie, you found hope through listening to the radio. Tell us how that's outworked in your life.
1: This has been a really, really tough year for me. Just with a marriage breakdown and other things going on and really just trying to work on having our marriage back together. And I've been listening to you guys and I just love the station, but this year it's been the light in my dark. You know, when I wake up and all I do is cry and I have no idea how I'm going to get through a day without tears, I put you guys on and I'm all of a sudden laughing and I'm like, I didn't even know I had laughter inside of me still.
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0: 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If you saw Mercy Me's I Can Only Imagine 2, you'll be familiar with Tim and his story. He's just given the most vulnerable conversation of his career in a new podcast. We'll cover this off at the news desk after we log into the randomizer.
1: Like right now, I'm going to mix things up a little bit.
0: Alrighty, so the selection of the next song on the show has been handed over to the Daily Randomizer. It's our computer here in the studio as we log in. We're going to type in some search information. Based on that data, it is then going to select the next song. Based on something that we're celebrating today, according to daysoftheyear.com, on the 4th of June, and this is crazy that we celebrate this the same week that we celebrated Rotisserie Chicken Day earlier on in the week. This one seems to align much more with the station and much more with the show. It's Audacity to Hope Day. I love it. It's an invitation to tap into that shining strength that shows up when life gets complicated and messy. It celebrates the human ability to face setbacks with courage, imagine something better, and take some practical steps toward it, even when your confidence feels shaky. I mean, we talk about this all the time on the show. And at its heart, today's about acknowledging hard seasons without letting them have the final word. I love this. It's Audacity to Hope Day. And as far as Christian music goes, I would dare say we've got a massive selection of songs that we could choose from today, because so many times, and it's a good thing, there are songs about hope, because we need it. All right, and we've gone with a superstar collaboration.

Song is called Hope Can Change Everything. Bart Millard from Mercy Me, Francesca Battistelli, Jamie Grace, Jeremy Camp, Matt Maher, Sidewalk Prophets, all on the same song together. Whew, good pick, randomizer. Hope can change everything. Good day.

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0: 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It's Cam here as we wander over to the desk for your first round of news on the show today.
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0: All right, Tim Timmons has shared one of the most personal conversations of his career. He opened up about his ongoing battle with stage 4 cancer, his struggles with doubt, and the lessons he's learned about trusting God in the midst of uncertainty. Now, he appeared on the Unfolding podcast and offered listeners a candid look at a journey that began more than 25 years ago when doctors diagnosed him with incurable stage 4 cancer and gave him just 5 years to live. But today, more than two decades later, he's still living with the disease.
2: God, I still hate this. I hate cancer. I hate that one of my best friends died 3 weeks ago. I hate it. And I will also say you woke me up again today. I can walk with contentment, even being sad about things, even grieving.
0: Yeah, it's Timmons. He shared how the song that he wrote helped eventually become a Mercy Me recording, which later played a role in the story portrayed in I Can Only Imagine 2, the song's Even If you remember seeing it. Yeah, for Timmons, the greatest reward has never been the awards, the tours, the record deals, or seeing part of his story adapted for film. He says, my favorite part isn't the Grammys or the movie. My favorite part is that I stopped trying to build my kingdom and started joining Jesus in his.
3: I need you to hold me. I need you to care.

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Are you tuned into The Daily? Now, still to come, have you ever had a situation where you are walking in one direction, but maybe you get a sense that that's just not what God had for you? Well, it's the theme of the brand new song from Bodhi. We'll tell you a little bit more about this song. It's called Almost Famous, and why it's a sort of confession for him. Also, we've got another look at your artist of the week, Zach Williams. He drops his new album tomorrow, Revival Nights at Red Rocks. We're looking at songs that made it into the set list that night, and Zach tells the story of this song called There Was Jesus. For a country artist, there is no bigger goal of a collab than the country music icon and legend, Dolly Parton. That's what happened for Zach with this song. We're going to play the Dolly Parton version and get Zach's recollection of the events that all led up to it even happening in the first place. Next hour on The Daily.

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1: In this bulletin, a Melbourne crime syndicate dismantled and Elon Musk looking to make even more money. With the latest news, I'm Gareth Stafford. The federal government says it will fight a potential new tariff being floated by the United States. The US is considering imposing a 12.5% levy on Australia and 53 other countries. The Trump administration says the new tax would apply to nations who failed to crack down on goods made with forced labour. Senior Minister Murray Watt says the tariffs are unjustified.
2: This came as a real surprise to ourselves and a number of other countries that had this tariff slapped on them. We understand that it's some sort of accusation that we're not doing enough when it comes to goods produced through slavery overseas.
3: Yeah.
2: We've actually got some of the best in the world legislation when it comes to stopping that from happening.
1: The new levy would replace Australia's existing 10% tariff, which expires in July. Federal Treasurer Jim Chalmers is defending sweeping discretionary powers that will be afforded to him as part of new tax legislation. Changes to the capital gains tax discount and negative gearing concessions have passed the lower house of representatives without amendment. The new rules would also give the Treasurer the ability to make changes. Mr. Chalmers says it's not unusual.
4: Unfortunately, yet another beat up about these sensible, common sense tax reforms at the core of the budget. Not unusual, as I said, for definitions to be settled this way, and the Parliament can disallow them if they want to.
1: Labor needs the support of the Greens to pass the tax reforms through the upper house. Police say they've taken down a major Melbourne crime syndicate, seizing drugs, peptides and firearms during raids across the city. 12 homes, businesses and factories across the CBD, southeastern and northern suburbs were searched. 8 people were arrested and are expected to be charged. Elon Musk could become the world's first trillionaire after revealing plans to float SpaceX in a historic public offering. The company aims to lift its valuation to $1.75 trillion US dollars, making it the largest IPO in history. Musk already is the world's richest man and is estimated to own approximately 42% of SpaceX. To sport, and NRL icon Andrew Johns has declared Brisbane's premiership defence is on life support. The Broncos are facing 5 straight losses when they host the Titans on Saturday night. Speaking on the Freddie and the Eighth podcast, John says their run home is too tough.
5: They have to win 9 of their last 12 to make the top 4, which I don't think they will. And we've seen no one's won it from out the top 4. So they are absolutely on life support.
1: Round 14 kicks off tonight with the Seagulls hosting the Rabbitohs. And Australia's cricketers play their third and final men's one-dayer against Pakistan tonight in Lahore. The series tied at 1-1. That's the latest news and sport. I'm Gareth Stafford.
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8: A new 25,000-tonne deal with an Indonesian manufacturer has guaranteed fertiliser supply for Tasmanian farmers. A parliamentary hearing has been told Tas TAFE fees could rise 7% from January next year. And Tasmania's police commissioner has stood by her call for a cap on firearm ownership, despite the government rejecting the idea. For more of the latest and to be notified when news breaks in your area, download the free Pulse Tasmania app today.
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3: Little shower and rain today. Only 7 millimetres fell on the gauge. In the end, the pinnacle road to the summit of Mount Wellington is closed, and we had a maximum of 12 degrees. A little warmer tomorrow, 14 after 6, mainly fine. Saturday, mainly fine, 9 to 15, and Sunday, mainly fine, 11 to 17. Pick of the days is the public holiday Monday for King's birthday. Fine and sunny, 9 to 18 degrees. Sunrise tomorrow morning at 7:30.
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12: If you're the kind of person that likes to try to bring in all of the groceries from the car in one trip, then you're my kind of person. But when it's just one bag too many, when someone steps in and they grabs one to help, instantly the load feels a little bit lighter, doesn't it? In the Bible, in Galatians chapter 6 and verse 2, it teaches us to do that with life, to step in, to share someone's burden and support them. Real simply, it says, help each other with your troubles. When you do this, you're obeying the law of Christ. It's just one real simple, easy, and practical way that we can reflect God's love.
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12: All righty, yes, play the daily. Hello, we're charging into the weekend. Kind of, maybe a little bit early. Never mind. Almost there. Happy Thursday. All right, we've got a couple hours left to go on the show today. Bodhi's new song is revealed is almost more of a confession. We'll tell you why he's made that statement and give you a listen to this new track as well. It's pretty cool. Also, as well as that, Josh Wilson's dropped new music. This is almost as open, real, and raw as he's ever been, talking about his mental health battle with depression. And so we're going to cover this off for you at the news desk. Plus, another look at your artist of the week, Zach Williams. Tomorrow, happy Friday, he releases a brand new live album. It's called Revival Nights at Red Rocks. We've been looking at five songs this week, a song every day that made its way into the set list that night. And, well, one of those songs, he teamed up with Dolly Parton, not on the night of the recording, but a special studio recording. And for a country artist, there is no bigger dream collab than Dolly Parton. So we're going to hear Zach recall the story of how the pair crossed paths and just how crazy it was that it all happened in the first place. But next, we're going to get you thinking. Our daily thought is right after this.

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0: Hey, you tune into The Daily. It's Cam here as we dive into our daily thought. Let's get you thinking.
1: Something to think about.
2: Wow, I never thought of it like that.
0: All right, let's spend a couple of minutes here diving into this idea. When I saw this on my socials last night, I took a screenshot and thought, ooh. All right, let's dive in. The road to heaven feels like hell. The road to hell feels like heaven. Interesting choice of words, isn't it? But it captures a hard truth about life and faith. The path that leads to what is truly good often feels difficult, while the path that leads away from it can feel easy and appealing. Let's look at the first half. The road to heaven feels like hell. I mean, it's a powerful statement to make, but it speaks to the discomfort of choosing what's right when it costs you something. Forgiving when you've been hurt, it feels painful. Being honest when a lie would be easier feels risky. Saying no to temptation, admitting you were wrong, staying faithful when life feels unfair. I mean, all of these choices, they can feel hard and heavy. And growth in our spiritual life often stretches us before it strengthens us. The right road can feel uphill. It feels lonely and exhausting. So let's look at the other part of this. The road to hell feels like heaven. So this points to how destructive choices can feel good at first. Bitterness can feel justified. Pride can feel powerful. Your comfort, selfishness, or giving in to every impulse can feel satisfying right then in the moment. But the dangerous part is that easy roads rarely look dangerous at the beginning. They feel pleasant, freeing, and harmless, even though they're far from it. This quote reminds us not to judge a path by how it feels in the moment, but rather thinking about where it leads. Some roads feel hard because they shape your character and they draw you closer to God. And sometimes the easiest road now becomes the hardest one later, and you'll realize how far you've drifted. So it's worth thinking about. That's your daily thought.

0: Hey, this is Ben Windle with another Life Minute. The famous Leaning Tower of Pisa has attracted curious onlookers for centuries. Seemingly defying gravity, this tower leans, almost flirting with the ground below, and yet stands. Surprisingly, this building is actually very well made and has stood the test of time for 800 years. What caused its lean, its critical flaw, is in fact the soil it was built on. On one side of the tower, the soil is considerably softer, causing it to sink and therefore lean. Now imagine this, a finely structured building, hundreds of years of work, all let down by a poor foundation. But in life, is it any different? Perhaps not. Sometimes it is the inconsistencies in our character, in our emotions, in our relationships that let us down. We so often want to build up that we forget about the foundation. Today, take time to strengthen the foundations in your life, in your business, in your relationships. Do the research to build the foundation before building up. I'm Ben Windle.
1: Things are getting real. Jesus, take the wheel. Only way I'm getting to the other side.

0: through it. Still to come on The Daily, the new song from Bodhi he has revealed is almost a little bit more like a confession. So we'll cover this off, tell you what we mean when we get to it at the news desk. But first, Jess, welcome to The Daily. Tell me why you tune into the station all the time.
1: I just feel the positivity is just so inspiring.
0: Yeah.
1: And it's just so motivating every day to wake up and turn it on and drive to work and feel like we've got this for the day.
0: It definitely makes a massive difference, doesn't it, to be able to hear something positive, to be able to hear something uplifting and to listen into conversations and to listen into music that brings hope to your soul. Thank you so much for sharing that with us, because it's such a great reminder of what this station is all about. And it couldn't continue to be here without your financial support. Heading into the end of financial year, right through the month of June, we're going to highlight some more of your stories just so that you can continue to understand exactly how important your donation and your contribution is heading into the end of financial year. But next, though, your artist of the week, Zach Williams. He's dropping a new album tomorrow. It's a live album, Revival Nights at Red Rocks. And so we're getting ready with a highlight on some of the songs that made their way into the set list that night. For a country artist, there's no bigger dream collab than with the icon Dolly Parton. That happened for Zach Williams. We're going to play the song that they teamed up on, and Zach recalls how it all happened in the first place. Next on The Daily.

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0: Hey, tune into The Daily. Have you ever got a sense that what you've been trying to achieve in life is maybe not what God had for you? Well, it's the story behind the brand new single from Bodhi that he just released. We'll tell you more about it at the news desk after we have a look at this guy. His new album drops tomorrow. In the way, in the searching, in the Let's turn our attention to another American singer-songwriter, Zach Williams. He's been our Artist of the Week, and we've been hearing from him telling the stories behind these songs every single day. Now, for a country artist, you would walk into the start of your career thinking there is no bigger dream than to record a collaboration with the legend Dolly Parton. That happened for Zach a couple of years back with this song called There Was Jesus. Zach recalls the story.
1: So There Was Jesus is a song that's really about just the reflection. I'm looking back at 20 years ago where I had no idea that God was in the moment, that he was even, you know, with me through some of the things that I'd gone on in my life. But looking back now, I can see that, you know, he had his hand in everything I was doing. He was creating a way and honestly allowing me to live through some of these experiences. I remember writing this song the day we wrote it and kind of turning to the producer. And I said, man, how cool would it be if we could get Dolly Parton to sing on this? And we both kind of laughed and kind of threw it under the rug. And a few weeks later, we made a phone call to her manager, and she agreed to listen to the song. And I met her a few weeks back, and she recorded on this with me. And I remember her walking into the room, and she told me, you know, she said, I heard this song from the first verse, and in half the chorus, she said, I took my headphones off and wanted to sing on the song with you. And for me, that was just another really cool moment on this record, just to have the honor and privilege to record a song with Dolly Parton. I think you guys are going to really like it.
0: Zach Williams. The song's called There Was Jesus, playing now at The Daily.
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0: Are you tuning into the Daily? We're flying through the show. Let's get into the news. There's quite a bit going on to tell you about.
1: I like to get the daily news.
0: All right, new music from Bodhi is here. He says, Almost Famous is out. It's the second single of the year, and we're far from done. Check it.

Bodie says, it's kind of like a confession. I spent a decade or more of my life doing everything I could to push my music, and many times it felt like I was going against what was meant for my life. He says, I wrote Almost Famous with the conviction in my heart. As much as I'd love for my music to reach and impact millions of people, if it's not what God wants for my life, then I don't want it. I've spent too much of my life chasing things that perhaps weren't meant for me, and I hope this song encourages others to desire only what's meant for them, not driven by comparison or envy.

Are you tuned into the Daily? Still to come, Josh Wilson. He's always been super personal, super vulnerable with the music that he releases, but his latest song may just take the cake as the most open he's ever been. Still pointing us all towards Jesus in the process. We'll give you a listen to this new song and hear what Josh has had to say about it. Plus, if you've ever had someone that's let you down as a friend, well, the song that topped the Christian chart this week in the year 2000. So we're going a fair way back, a little bit of nostalgia on the way for our daily flashback talks right into this. And maybe the person that let you down was your spouse, your partner. Brett and Kate Ryan from Focus on the Family Australia are going to be with us on the show talking about three keys for communication in marriage. Now, these keys will also be quite applicable for any relationship that you've got. But we're talking within the context of marriage. I've got my pen and paper. I've got to take some notes. Next hour, we'll dig into it at The Daily.

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1: In this bulletin, tax reforms pass the first hurdle, Victoria takes an unwanted mantle, and an AFL coach warns other clubs to keep their hands off his players. With more, I'm Gareth Stafford. The federal government's bill to reduce the capital gains tax discount and restrict negative gearing has passed the lower house. The proposed laws will now move to the Senate, where Labor is seeking the Green support to carry the reforms. Speaker of the House, Milton Dick, declaring the result.
2: The result of the division is ayes 94, noes 48. The matter was resolved in the affirmative.
1: The legislation also includes a $250 tax offset and a $1,000 instant deduction for work expenses. The opposition claims the federal government is not serious about investing in defence and the AUKUS pact. The US will now only supply Australia with 3 second-hand submarines rather than a combination of new and used vessels. Senior Liberal MP Andrew Hastie says the government is failing in its responsibility to defend the country.
3: This Labor government is that they're running down defence, they're not committing enough investment and funding to defence, and now they're selling off a lot of our prime bases and real estate. So this is a government that is not serious about defence, and I think the Americans are picking up that it's not so serious about AUKUS either.
1: The opposition argues Labor must show a united front and throw its full weight behind the deal. Motor vehicle theft claims have again surged in Victoria while declining in every other state. Kiara Parker reports.
4: New statistics reveal Victoria has higher vehicle crime insurance claims for stolen cars than all other states combined. Authorities say organised crime is a major factor behind the spike in claims, and the state opposition is blaming the government for being too soft on repeat offenders. Insurance Council of Australia data shows there were $243 million in payouts from 12,500 claims last year. CEO Andrew Hall says Victoria was the only state where payouts rose year on year.
5: This is a Melbourne problem. We're seeing cars broken into or stolen every 42 minutes. That's just from insurance claim data. The numbers are probably much higher.
4: Residents in suburbs with higher rates of theft could be stung with higher premiums because of the crime risk. Kiara Parker, Melbourne.
1: Sport, and in the AFL, Gold Coast coach Damien Hardwick has told other clubs keep their hands off two of his contracted players. The outburst following reports St Kilda is interested in defender Joel Jeffrey and the Hawks are eyeing off forward Bailey Humphrey. Hardwick making it clear the players are staying at the club.
6: People can sit there and they can talk about Bailey Humphrey and Joel Jeffrey and all these players. They're contracted to us for the next 2 years. You can talk to them as much as you want, but they're contracted. They're not going anywhere as long as I'm coach of this football club.
1: Humphrey was chased by Victorian clubs last year, with several looking to bring the dynamic goal kicker back to his home state. That's the latest news and sport. I'm Gareth Stafford.
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9: A new 25,000-tonne deal with an Indonesian manufacturer has guaranteed fertiliser supply for Tasmanian farmers. A parliamentary hearing has been told Tas TAFE fees could rise 7% from January next year. And Tasmania's police commissioner has stood by her call for a cap on firearm ownership, despite the government rejecting the idea. For more of the latest and to be notified when news breaks in your area, download the free Pulse Tasmania app today.
7: Pulse Tasmania. 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
10: From the Bible to what do you gravitate? 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But whoever does what is true comes to the light in order that the light may show that what they do is in obedience to God. From the Gospel of John, chapter 3, in the Good News Bible.
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12: It's 8:05. Chance of a little snow about the mountain tonight, but otherwise it should be mainly fine tomorrow and 6 to 14. Today we had a top of 12 degrees with 7 millimetres of rain falling in the city. For Saturday, mainly fine 9 to 15. Sunday, mainly fine 11 to 17. And Monday, the King's birthday holiday, fine and sunny 9 to 17. If you're going away for the weekend, do enjoy sunrise tomorrow morning at 7:30.
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14: If you're the kind of person that likes to try to bring in all of the groceries from the car in one trip, then you're my kind of person. But when it's just one bag too many, when someone steps in and they grabs one to help, instantly the load feels a little bit lighter, doesn't it? In the Bible, in Galatians chapter 6 and verse 2, it teaches us to do that with life, to step in, to share someone's burden and support them. Real simply, it says, help each other with your troubles. When you do this, you're obeying the law of Christ. It's just one real simple, easy, and practical way that we can reflect God's love.
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14: All right, hey, welcome to the show. You are tuned into the daily. Josh Wilson's got a new album coming out. He's just dropped the lead single and the title track. And as far as his vulnerability goes, I think he's taken this one to a whole new level. He's been very open with his mental health struggles and his battle with anxiety, panic attacks, and depression throughout his life. But this song that he's just released really is quite crazy powerful. We'll hear him tell the story very soon. We'll cover it off at the news desk. We're hitting rewind to the year 2000, the turn of the millennium. If you've ever had a friend that let you down, well, you'll be able to relate to the lyrics of the song that topped the chart this week at the start of June, 26 years ago. But next, we're going to talk about communication in marriage. And that's going to take us pretty much right up until the end of the show. No, kidding. But it is such a big topic to cover off. Brett and Kate Ryan from Focus on the Family Australia are going to be with us to be able to just talk through a couple of key starting points to get you going. And if you're not married, some of the concepts here work in the context of any relationship. They're in the studio with us next at The Daily.

The on-air, on-purpose appeal is on right now. Thanks to those who have intentionally given to the station, you can join them right now by going to the website ultra1065.com.

0: Are you tuned into The Daily? As always, great to have you on board. My next guests have incredible expertise, Brett and Kate Ryan from Focus on the Family. It is great to have you in the studio. Welcome to The Daily.
1: It's a pleasure.
2: Yeah, great.
0: We want to talk to you today about communication within marriage. Now, we haven't got time to cover off everything that we need to in this particular landscape, but let's start just talking through maybe some tips for some questions that we can ask each other to get started.
1: Yeah, it's a great question because a lot of people say, what's the biggest issue? And we'd often refer to communication.
0: Yeah.
1: And but people say, well, what's communication? Well, the best thing is to listen. And I know I am a work in progress when it comes to this because the greatest skill or the greatest tool that we have to communicate is our ears and to listen to, and to seek to understand. And if we do that in all of our relationships, I tell you what, not just in husband and wife, but in listening to your kids and your kids to listen to you and our work colleagues, you know, seeking to understand and to be heard is something that we all want to have.
0: Yeah. And Kate, what are some of the examples of these conversations rather than making it feel like it's forced, it's okay, we're going to sit down and have a conversation, but to do it in a really natural and healthy way?
2: Well, let's face it, every day we're interacting in some way. And often the biggest thing that happens is miscommunication.
0: Mm.
2: So we will say something and we'll get uptight, or the other person will get uptight and you're going, why are they doing that? And then you realize, okay, they've heard something else. So we do need to sit down and talk about, when I say this, what are you actually hearing? Because, in fact, I was talking to a girlfriend today and she said, you know, people who have ADHD, when you correct them or whatever, they actually hear certain things different to what you're actually trying to address. And so we have to be very mindful that when we communicate, we want the other person to ask a question afterwards, because that way you know that you've communicated correctly.
0: Yeah.
1: And if someone is actually sharing something with you that is, you know, a little bit more serious or something that they're feeling vulnerable to, you've got this in your palm of your hands to treat it with a high regard, because it takes a bit of courage to share something. And if they have to share something that maybe that you're feeling a little bit defensive about, we often go to, well, I'm going to defend myself. But if we interrupt and not allow them to finish what they're trying to say, we're being dismissive. And that's not healthy for any relationship. Yeah. So seeking to understand, listening to from their point of view, comprehending, and that may be requiring follow-up questions. And if we do that on a regular basis, but don't ask questions that are just closed. You know, what did you do today? And that happens with kids. Nothing. You know, who'd you do it with? No one. You know, but you want to say, well, what was something that was a, you know, that was a highlight for the day? And then they've got the open. So open-ended questions is a great place to start. And when it comes to a husband and wife relationship, it may be simply to say, you know, what's something that I could do for you right now that will make you feel special? Well, it puts the onus on them. And then you actually have an opportunity to fill in that gap.
0: Yeah.
1: A little bit of last thing for homework for everyone. Why don't you ask your spouse and you say, or as your kids, you know, on a scale from 1 to 10, how am I going as a husband or how am I going as a wife?
0: Ooh.
1: And they might say, well, you're a 7. Don't get defensive. Say, well, what would it take for me to go to an 8? And then you can actually start. Or how am I going as a parent? Well, kids are very honest. They'll give you a response. But that will help the conversation going. Don't be in a defensive posture, but be in an open and say, because we all can do with a little bit of help from time to time.
0: You've given us lots to think about and a little bit of homework as well. I love it. Brett and Kate Ryan from Focus on the Family. Thanks for being here. We'll talk next week.
1: You're more than welcome.
2: Looking forward to it.
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3: I've got so much to be thankful for. Look, I got a roof and a bed.

0: You are tuned into The Daily. Still to come, new music from Josh Wilson has just dropped. And it may well be his most personal song to date. We'll tell you why at the news desk really soon. But first, John, welcome to The Daily, my friend. Tell me why you continue to invest so that this listener-funded station can stay on the air. What do you get out of listening every day?
1: Well, it has blessed my family in so many ways financially. And I've been able to be in a position to donate. I'm getting a little bit emotional because I just think it's so important. It's not about the money you give or the amount. It's just bearing in mind we need a positive radio station, you know, in a world that's broken, that's fallen, it's lost its way. And you guys just, you know, you're so uplifting, you're so positive. That message of hope every day we listen to on the radio is so important in people's lives.
0: Yeah, I love it. And I'm 100% convinced that, like you say, that positive content, that uplifting content, talking about hope and faith on the radio every day, makes a difference in people's lives. So as we head into the end of financial year, at the end of this month of June, thank you for considering the part that you can play to keep this listener-supported station on the air. All right, next, we're going to hit rewind. We're going back a long way for our daily flashback. And if you've ever had a friend that let you down, the song that topped the Christian chart here in Australia this week, 26 years ago, in the year 2000, I know is going to be one you'll be able to relate to. We'll revisit it next at The Daily.
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1: While watching the Olympics, I was struck by the differences in expectations. For some of the athletes, all their expectations were met by walking into the stadium. They had made the team, they were about to compete, they were satisfied. For others, only getting to the final would be enough. For some, only a medal would do. And for several, only the gold is good enough. It's incredible to think that someone could win a medal at the Olympics and go home disappointed. Many of us are no different. We live in a great country, have wealth beyond the means of many others in the world, and yet we walk around disappointed that we haven't got all we want. Jesus told his listeners that if they focused their lives on their relationship with God and made it their priority, then two things would be true. Firstly, that they would have all they need, not want, need. Secondly, they would experience satisfaction. How is your expectation?
0: Carl Faze for DailyNudge.org.

0: Still to come on the daily, Josh Wilson. I must apologize. He's always been really open and personal with his music, but his latest effort may just be his most vulnerable ever. We'll give you a listen, tell you more at the news desk after we hit rewind.
1: Are you telling me you built a time machine?
0: All right, we're about to take a little wander down memory lane. Some chart history is on the agenda, and the first week of June must have been a good week for Aussie musos on the Christian chart here in Australia. We had the band Revive a couple days ago with their song Blink that topped the charts this week in 2010. We're going a little bit further back today for another Aussie that topped the chart in the year 2000. So at the turn of the millennium, and there's another Aussie on the way tomorrow, but I won't spoil that. That's a ripping Friday flashback. Today, we're going to revisit the music of singer-songwriter Claire Hazard. This song, I believe, was her very first number one here in Australia as well. It was from an EP, self-titled, that had six songs on it, released in 2000. Among them, one of her other iconic songs throughout the career called The Field. But the song that topped the charts this week, 26 years ago, was the song Finest Unreliable Friend. Now, this is definitely a trip down memory lane. There's been a lot of speculation about who Claire is singing here. Who was the finest unreliable friend? We don't really need to go into that, but let's enjoy the song. It's Claire Hazard. It was number one this week, 26 years ago. Finest Unreliable Friend, your daily flashback.

Some would say you're pretty, but I can see you right through that all. So as the water

The On Air On Purpose appeal is on now. And thank you so much to those who've intentionally given to the station. 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

0: You tune into the Daily. Before we wrap things up, we've got to wander over to the news desk. There's a bit going on.
1: I like to get the Daily News.
0: All right, you remember Josh Wilson?
2: That was it. This is now.
0: Well, Josh is back with a brand new song called How Loved You Are. Now, he's no stranger to honest songwriting, but this latest release may be his most personal yet.
3: During the darkest season of my depression, I would look into this mirror right here, and I would say the most awful things to myself, things I wouldn't say to my worst enemy. I hate you. You're worthless. I would flip myself off. I would cuss myself out. It was a dark time. Thankfully, in those moments, God used my wife, my family, my friends to remind me of something that I had forgotten, that I am eternally, unconditionally loved, that even when I hate me, God loves me.
0: Yeah, it's Josh Wilson. Here's the song, How Loved You Are.
4: Yes,

How Loved You Are will be the lead single from his upcoming full-length album of the same name, which he crowdfunded to complete the project. Now, the album follows his previous record, Mental Health, and continues Wilson's mission of turning personal pain into music that points people back to God's grace.

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0: And that wraps up the daily. Tomorrow, we are going to send you into the weekend with a wrap on this week's new movie, Blockbusters. And it just dropped today, but tomorrow, Shane A. Bassett's going to tell us about Masters of the Universe.
1: This is my home. I'm going to fight for it. But I can't do it without you.
2: Somebody wants to brawl.
3: I need every man,
1: woman,
3: or whatever that is.
0: Oh, yeah. We're going to be taken to the world of He-Man and Skeletor. This is just taking me back to my childhood. As well as that, tomorrow we'll celebrate release day for your Artist of the Week, Zach Williams. His new album will be out in the world. It's a live album. Revival Nights at Red Rocks. So we'll give you one more tune from Zach, and we're going to premiere the brand new single from For King and Country called Miracle, because that drops tomorrow. So excited to be able to hit play on that for the first time. Hope you can join me tomorrow on The Daily.

0: from the Bible. Do you want to be truly rich? You already are if you are happy and good. After all, we didn't bring any money with us when we came into the world, and we can't carry away a single penny when we die. So we should be well satisfied with our money if we have enough food and clothing. The love of money is the first step towards all kinds of sin. From the first book of Timothy, chapter 6.
1: Ultra 106.5 at 9 o'clock, time to be checking the weather for the next week. And the Bureau tell us we had a few showers today, in fact about 7 millimetres in the gauge, top of 12 degrees. Tomorrow partly cloudy 6 to 14, Saturday partly cloudy 9 to 15, and Sunday partly cloudy 11 to 17. Now Monday should be fine and sunny for the King's birthday holiday 9 to 17. Tuesday back to work and school 7 to 17 and fine, with a few showers starting to redevelop next Wednesday and 10 to 18.
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1: Hi, I'm Michelle Mitchell with another tip for parenting teens. 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
2: And at the end of the week, she came up to me and she said, I want you to look me in the eye. She said, I think God has something for me to tell you. Your children know that you love them. And I burst into tears because it was this heavy burden I had been carrying all my life.
3: Mary DeMuth is here to discuss a really big topic of concern for so many parents today, and that is wayward adult children. We're going to offer you help and hope today on Focus on the Family with Jim Daly, and thanks for joining us.
4: John, many people may not know, but we have a counseling team here, about 20 counselors, and they manage about 2,000 calls a month for people who need some help, and they will engage you, and that's available to you because donors have made it possible for that. But one of the top reasons that people will call us is struggles with adult children. So today we're going to talk about that and how to pray that through and do the best you can do as a parent of an adult child that's maybe not walking with the Lord, or maybe it's an antagonistic relationship for whatever reason. Our guest today is going to give you some insights and talk us through managing that relationship for a good outcome.
3: Mm-hmm. And Mary DeMuth is a podcaster on the Pray Every Day show. She's an author of dozens and dozens of books, and she's a speaker. And one of the books she's written that we're going to cover today is called Love, Pray, Listen, Parenting Your Wayward Adult Kids with Joy.
4: Mary, it's nice to have you with us here at Focus on the Family.
2: Thank you so much for having me. It's a blessing.
4: You've heard us kind of set this up. It is interesting because we watch the topics of what the counseling team are dealing with because it gives us some insight on what to cover. And I think the main reason you're here is because we have seen an uptick in the number of parents that are struggling with adult children. Now, all three of us at the table here have adult children, and so I'm not going to say we're struggling, but you know, there's always things that can be in a better place. And as we begin this conversation, are you seeing it the same way we're seeing it?
2: I am, and it's pretty constant in a lot of my conversations with people in my age bracket. This is a big topic. And
4: what are some of those stresses?
2: Yeah, so there's a lot. There's some parents out there whose kids are have substance abuse and they're spiraling downward. There's some that are incarcerated. There are some that have deconstructed the faith to oblivion, so they haven't reconstructed. They have deconstructed. There are kids that are exploring different lifestyles and different identities, and a lot of parents who walked through perhaps like the 90s and the early 2000s reading all the parenting books, I think a lot of us have been kind of disillusioned a little bit. Like I don't know, you know, I've written a parenting book, so I know what that's like, but I think we don't realize that that's not a formula. Mm-hmm. But we internalize this idea that if I do all the right things, at the other end, I'm going to be guaranteed this Christ-following child who never questions and has an amazing life. And that doesn't always happen because we birthed people with free will. Mm-hmm. We really love free will for ourselves, but we really don't love free will for our adult children. So that's what I've been seeing.
4: No, it's so true. You know, and I can't remember how long ago I heard this, but somebody said, well, Adam and Eve turned on the Lord, right? So even the Lord suffered with his teenagers, you might say. Mary, this is very tender, but it is part of your book, and I want to bring up your childhood. Mm-hmm. It sounded very chaotic. I'm so sorry for you. Both of us lived in chaotic childhoods. Mm-hmm. The Lord can redeem that. Mm-hmm. I mean, that's our story, right? But you were abused sexually as a little girl. Mm-hmm. Describe a bit of what those circumstances were, what it made you feel like, and how did you crawl back to somewhere near healthy?
2: Yeah, I mean, they have this scale called the ACE, the adult or the adverse childhood experiences. And I think I have all of them except for one. And so that's, I feel like it's great in terms of I can relate to almost anyone that's gone through anything. But yes, sexually abused at age 5 for a year.
4: By babysitter's friends, right?
2: Yes, by teenage boys in the neighborhood that were living next door to the babysitter. And then multiple divorces throughout my childhood, a sexually predatory father, and then his death when I was 10 years old. And an only child and super lonely and left alone all the time, food insecure, drugs in the home, growing drugs in a closet. So everything that you can think of that was terrible for a little child, I went through. And yet, during all that time, in a godless home where Jesus is only a swear word, I had this longing to know the Lord. And anytime like a secular song would come on that had like hints of God or like an ascendant way, anything like that, I would just cling to those songs. And eventually I met Jesus when I was 15 through the ministry of Young Life, right after being very suicidal and wanting to take my life.
4: That gives so much more context to being dropped off at college. Like, this is it. Yeah. See you later. Bye. Yeah. Right? I mean, wow, that was a nice childhood. Thanks, Mom. Thanks, Dad. I mean, wow, that's starting with a deficit. But you know what's amazing? That sense that the Lord cared about you. Somehow you knew that.
2: Mm-hmm.
4: And I had that same experience. Mm-hmm. And it's the hardest thing to express to people, isn't it?
2: Like,
4: people who are desperate saying, how did you know that you should love God? It felt like in my case, it was just there and present. Like God's grace was already there. Do you feel that same way?
2: I do. And I think for parents of wayward kids too, that's a very calming feeling to know that the Lord is pursuing their kids. And he was pursuing me in so many beautiful, powerful ways that I can't even really explain, except just that it was the Lord. Also, another thing, little gift that he gave me was while those, when that sexual abuse was happening for a year, I knew that what those boys were doing to me was wrong. And that is a gift because most sexual abuse victims think it's their fault. And they
4: so often, you put that on them.
2: I did.
4: Awesome.
2: And I knew who the evil, what the evil was. And I actually also had a lot of gumption. And I told my babysitter that this was going on at 5. And of course, she didn't do anything about it. And she said that she would tell my mom, and she didn't. So I thought my mom knew, and this was still going on. So all these like little things that the Lord did were just part of those breadcrumbs of the Lord bringing me to himself. So that by the time I was 15 and I heard the gospel, I was just so, this is what I've been looking for my whole life. And I like to tell audiences, and then I was completely healed and everything was great. But that was actually the beginning of a very long healing journey. And I just want to let listeners know that if you still feel like you're in the muck and mire, that is very normal, and it's a very long process.
4: I call it the wobbling years after you make that commitment. I was 15 as well, and then it was the wobble up until about 22 when I actually got it together and understood what it meant to be committed to Christ. So I had that seven-year span of, you know, the parties on Friday night after the football game and then going to church on Sunday going, Lord, forgive me for all that I did on Friday. But that's part of it, right? You are uniquely equipped, I think, to understand adult children because of everything you went through, right? And I think in part what you just said I want to capture because you were talking about understanding. And you didn't say that, but understanding what they're facing, kind of the battle that they're under right now, whether you have a daughter or a son who's 20, 21, what forces are coming at them, highly sexualized culture, drugs, you mentioned earlier, that can be part of it. How do you feel you connected with your own adult children? And I don't know all of that story, but you can share where they have been at. Did you feel like you understood?
2: You know, it's a really good question. In many ways, yes. In some ways, no. And the no is that because I was on my own for so much and I had to just buck up and deal, kind of felt like you should just figure this out. You know, you should just buck up and deal. But I, so because I was actually a, I was a good mom and I nurtured my kids and I was with them throughout their lives. And they now come back to me. Some of them call me every day, and we have this an amazing, surprising relationship. Not all of them are walking with Jesus, but we're still connected. And I think part of that is this holy curiosity for the marvel that they are. And that to me is such a beautiful thing that we as parents of adult kids can do, is just be like, I'm so curious. What makes you think this thing that you're thinking? Or I'm so curious about, you know, what are you going to do about this problem? And that has really carried me through that, is just to have this holy curiosity of my kids.
4: Did you ever feel with your own children, adult children particularly, that nothing's going to surprise me? I mean, whatever they do, I've already been there. I know it. Nothing's going to surprise me. Did they ever surprise you?
2: Oh, yes. Of course they surprised me. I'm a normal mom with normal adult kids that do abnormally weird things. And so, yes, definitely. And it did kind of unsettle me for sure. Like just this feeling of, oh, goodness, that modicum of control that I thought I had when they were under my roof, which was sort of an illusion, but we like it so much. Really, this just cements that modicum of control. I just realized it wasn't real. And hence the title of the book, What Can I Do? That's what I came to the title with. What are the three things I can do? I can love them. No one's going to prevent me from loving them. I can pray for them. They cannot prevent me from praying for them. And I absolutely, if I haven't been ghosted by them, I can listen to them. I can listen to their heart. And no one can take that away from me as well.
4: Yeah, we're going to pick up on those.

0: to Disneyland because when I was a kid, I was not able to go. Yes. We couldn't afford it. So we've been far too many times to Disneyland. But you can do that in so many ways. And I think you were in kind of the I love you. I love you. Well, I love you too mm-hmm. kind of modality. And Heidi said something to you.
1: Yes. Yeah, so when I became a mom, I was absolutely

0: anything. And I also worried that my children, as you alluded to, didn't know that I love them. And so, because I never knew. So I was, I love you, I love you, I love you. And so my friend visited me for a week and she didn't know. And I didn't even know I had this issue in my heart.
1: Right.
0: The Lord knew, but I never voiced it even in prayer. And at the end of the week, she came up to me and she said, I want you to look me in the eye. She said, I think God has something for me to tell you. Your children know that you love them. And I burst into tears because it was this heavy burden I had been carrying all my life. And she was able, as an outsider, to say what I desperately needed to hear. And the Lord knew and gave her those words to give to me.
1: Mm. This is Focus on the Family with Jim Daly. And today, Mary DeMuth is our guest. And we're talking about some of the content in her terrific book, Love, Pray, Listen, Parenting Your Wayward Adult Kids with Joy.
2: You know, Mary, often we take on, let me just say, I can tend to take on too much responsibility and stress. Jean's certainly there too in parenting our two adult kids. They're now 25 and 23. How is our identity in Christ directly linked to a posture of surrender? Mm-hmm. This is the question.
1: Mm-hmm.
2: How do we surrender and say, Lord, okay, they're yours. We did the best we could, and here they are. Mm-hmm. And now we have to kind of lay the parenting and control stuff down so that they can now be the adults God is calling them to be.
0: I think part of that comes back to remembering when you were in your 20s and if your parents had overreach, how that made you feel. And so if you can kind of crawl into your skin at that time and remember how joyful it is when your parents just loved you and believed in you and were for you, but they weren't, you know, pulling at the puppet strings. So that's one thing. And then I would say, I think a lot of us have combined and enmeshed our identity with our parenthood. It's a very common thing, especially for evangelical parents. And we feel like how our kids turn out is, you know, that's tied to our identity. And I am certainly not immune to that as well. And so untethering that, and I think this is part of the growth process as a parent of an adult kid, is untethering that, finding your identity in Jesus alone, not in my parenting prowess, not in how my kids turn out, but just in the fact that I am loved by Jesus. Mm. And when you untether that, then it is easier to lay down and surrender what they are going to become. And that it's never easy because we start with high control when they're toddlers, don't run in the street, we grab them, and we're constantly working ourselves out of a job, less and less and less control, and then we lose it all. And that's really hard to let go of.
2: Yeah, but I think you've really expressed that well, because it's our ability as the parent to begin to release that control that's so important. And some of us as parents, we hang on to the control stick,
1: mm-hmm. Mm-hmm.
2: and then we have highly dysfunctional adult children. And that's what we're addressing.
1: Yeah.
2: You know, Mary, I've been able to travel the world, and so often cultural overlays make a difference, right? And in some cultures, it's normal for adult children to remain home until mm-hmm. they're married, or in the men's spot, the young men's spot, that they are finished with education and have their job, et cetera. There seems to be a little bit of a morphing of that in the U.S. It used to be 18, bye-bye, dropped off at college
0: yeah.
2: like you were. See you later. Call me if you need me, but don't call too much. But that has really morphed to where we continue to take care of our young adult children. They may return home, and that is understandable. In a financial downturn, they lose mm-hmm. their job or something happens. It's nice to have a mom and dad safety net mm-hmm. to be able to come home to. How should we manage some of that, though, with our adult children that need a little extra nest time?
0: Mm. Yeah, great question, and a little extra nest time. And us in Texas, we don't have basements, so they don't live in the basement, but they live in your living area. I would say that there is a precedent biblically to let someone go. And you see the, especially in the marital thing of leaving and cleaving. And when there's enmeshment there with the family of origin, it can get very difficult.
2: Yeah.
0: So I definitely see that. But one of the reasons I wrote this book is that we as parents were never given an example or trained about how do you love your kids in their 20s and 30s? Like, how do you, when is it okay to extend some money their way, and when is it enabling? And that's mm-hmm. where I

0: have to go back to the Holy Spirit, because the Holy Spirit is so wise and knows all of our kids, and they're all different. And sometimes to give money to one would be the right thing to do, but to give money to another would be the wrong thing to do. And it's not just, you know, back and forth. We just have to be super careful and really trust that the Lord has this. And that's where I want to just encourage parents of adult kids. This is a season of your life where you are going to grow so much. There's so much potential.
1: You thought it was over.
0: No. It's only just begun.
1: No, it's so true, and that's a great point. Speak maybe to that application of that. You touched on it, but with younger children, with teens, and then where should we be in that parent-adult-child relationship at 23, 24, 25 when it comes to those control issues, financial or whatever they might be?
0: Right. Yeah, it's. I think we always, the deepest part of this is we want what's best for our kids. And I'll never say that that's wrong. That is a beautiful part of parenthood, is longing for our kids to thrive and just have this amazing life that you've longed for them to have. But as I mentioned earlier, we're working our way out of a job, and there's high control to low control, and we're moving away from it so that when we release them, we've trained them to live without us, and our control is almost waning. And by the time they're 25, of course, it should be gone. We should be more cheerleaders and coaches than we are directors. And I try to make a rule that I will not give advice unless I am asked. Remember, it's important to grieve. If the expectations weren't met, your kids are making decisions that are breaking your heart, grieve it. Talk about it.
1: Name it.
0: But the parents were terrified to do that because it's an admission that we didn't do a good job. At least that's what we're thinking.
1: There's a super connection there. I mean, it starts when your kid's throwing the tantrum at the grocery store, which you, when you were single, said would never happen when I'm a parent. And then it happens, right? And I mean, I think that embarrassment begins then. And it rolls and gets more mature, like they're making the wrong decisions. And that is so embarrassing to us as a family. People at church, what are they going to say? I mean, whatever it might be. You recommend a two-fold approach to mending a broken relationship with an adult child. When the Lord says we are made for relationship, first with Him and then with others, we go by that so fast. And it's probably the most powerful part of understanding being made in God's image, that we're made for relationship. And that includes with our adult children.
0: It does.
1: But it starts in childhood. Can they trust you? Can they come to you with concerns and questions? Do you lecture them? Speak to all of that.
0: First, I'll just raise my hand and say I lectured.
1: I am not perfect.
0: Yes. You know, the part of restoration of a relationship is it always involves going first, and it involves humility. And so one of the things that I wanted, that I've done constantly with my kids, almost to the point that they're like, Mom, stop it, which is, I'm so sorry I did that when you were 10 years old. Could you please forgive me? I'm sorry when I did that when you were 11. Please forgive me. I yelled and raised my voice when you were 15. Please forgive me. And they're like, Mom, just stop, stop. We forgive you. But it's very important to me to name what I feel like were my failures and ask for forgiveness, and also ask them into that space in a conversation and say, is there something that really harmed you? I want to hear you. And I may not have seen it the same way, but I want to enter into that pain. And that's the start. That humility is the start of restoration, is that admission. Because if you've grown up in a home where a parent has never once apologized, you know how crazy making it is.
1: Yeah. Mary, right at the end, I think for the listeners that heard the beginning of the program and heard your story about abuse and your mom dropping you off and saying, okay, have a good life. I mean, I'm abbreviating, but you felt distance. She wasn't in a healthy place. How did you reconcile with your mom? How do you swallow all of the hurt and all the pain and say, okay, Mom, I love you?
0: The Lord said to me, what if she comes back to you? Will you be in a place to receive her? And so I worked very hard, but I also wrote a book, a couple of books that were very honest, which did fracture our relationship. And in my mind, I thought, telling the truth ruined everything. Even though I know that we're to speak the truth in love and I did it as tenderly as possible, it had ruined everything. And for 10 years, it ruined everything. And a few years ago, I got a phone call from my mom. She was my biggest antagonist in my spiritual life. She was my persecutor. I got a call from my mom 2 years ago, and she's like, talk, talk, talk, talk, talk. And at the very end, she said, by the way, I'm going to church. And I about fell off my chair. And in that moment, we started this. I never thought it would happen. It was a 45-year prayer that she is having a journey now, and we are reconciling. And I just want to tell people, speaking the truth in deep humility and kindness and love doesn't ruin everything. It gives you a platform from which to start. And that's what happened with us.
1: Mary, that is beautiful. And I want to continue tomorrow. Let's continue the discussion. And thank you for that vulnerability. I think this is really helpful for the viewers, the listeners, to be able to say, yeah, this is right where I'm at. Because so many of us are in that spot. And I want to come back and talk about other complications for those empty nesters that are still living with some, anchors around them, and how we can wisely and in a God-honoring way continue to move our relationships with our adult children in the right direction. Can we do that?
0: Yes, let's do it.
1: All right, let's do it. And listen, this great book by Mary, Love, Pray, Listen, Parenting Your Wayward Adult Kids with Joy. The with joy just jumps out with to me because it's so critical. Not with instructions, not with lectures, not, you know, parenting your wayward adult kids with joy, because that's honey. That's something attractive to those kids that are struggling, and they want to be loved by you. I so desperately believe that.
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4: What a night! 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

0: 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More great music in 60 seconds.
1: What a night. I absolutely loved the concert. And how good were those cocktails? It's late and I have to drive to Richmond. I have to work in the morning.
2: How much have you had to drink?
1: Just a few. It'll be fine. I know the road. Let's go.
2: I've had the best time tonight. I cannot wait to do that. Watch out!
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0: I'm David Wood with another Sports Moment. Comparing sportsmen and women across the years often leads to interesting debates. The first Australian to be inducted into the World Golf Hall of Fame was Peter Thompson. He won the Open Championship five times between 1954 and 1965, and is the only golfer to win a modern major three times in succession, the Open in 1954, 55 and 56. Thompson was born in Brunswick in Melbourne. He was a prolific tournament champion around the world, winning the national championship of 10 countries, including the New Zealand Open, nine times. He was president of the Australian PGA from 1962 to 1994 and a victorious non-playing captain of the international team at the 1998 President's Cup. He was inducted into the World Golf Hall of Fame in 1988 and the Australian Sporting Hall of Fame in 1985. With another Sports Moment, I'm David Wood.
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do you cope with embarrassing situations? Don't you just love the ones you can't get away from? Trapped? It wasn't a stalking case, but Jesus had this one woman come up to him while he was having a meal at a religious leader's home and start crying all over his feet and wiping the tears off with her hair. The host of the house was thinking, oh, for crying out loud, what next? This woman's a tart! It went from bad to worse when she dragged out a bottle of perfume and splashed it all over Jesus' feet. He looked at Simon and said, let's just say two guys owed the bank, one 500 bucks and the other 50, and both of them were absolutely skint. But the bank manager said, look, forget it, the loans are forgiven. Which one do you reckon would be more grateful? The obvious isn't always obvious, but the light flicked on for Simon, and the reason for the woman's tears hit him right between the eyes. When you've been forgiven a lot, you love a lot.

life, two children, free time, four dreaming, five senses, six words. I found my treasure in you. One life, two children, free time, four dreaming, five senses, six words. I found

Ultra 106.5, Real Hope. I declare.

two things for sure, death and taxes, one inescapable, the other. Why do you think it is we've got this aversion to paying taxes? Maybe it's the Ned Kelly in us. And there's always some kind of scheme around to minimise it. If everyone managed to get away without paying tax, where would that leave us? In an effort to get at Jesus, some of the religious hierarchy and a sprinkling of the King's Stooges tried the old tax chestnut. They asked the question, not very subtly, is it right to pay taxes to Caesar or not? At face value, a no-brainer. Jesus told them to stop trying to mess with his mind for starters, and then he asked, whose head is on the local currency? They answered Caesar without having to call a friend, and Jesus said, well, since it's his head, give Caesar what belongs to him and give God what belongs to him. That kind of rocked them and they went away shaking their heads. When you look at the answer, the whole thing over the coin is that tax is mostly about accountability for what you and I have earned, and the other's about accountability for how we've spent our lives.

Hey, this is Ben Windle with another Life Minute. One of the greatest inflictions in life is not just something that happens around us, it's something that happens in us. It's found in a little five-letter word that we can all relate to. The word is worry. When we think worry, we think of words like stress, concern, fear. Worry is the mental and emotional rehearsal of the worst case scenario. But remember, negatives develop in the dark room of worry. My encouragement for you today is this. Worry actually conceives the very things that we fear. And in fact, scientific data backs this up. When we focus on something, we often get it. So in life, don't think of the worst case scenario. Maybe the ship will sink, the plane will crash, the money will run out, the house will burn down. It might. We've heard it before. Don't sweat the small stuff. Find ways to press pause on the worry and start to live in positivity and faith. I'm Ben Windle.

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1: Today, spirituality is in. Seeking out the spiritual side of life is a pastime for many people. What is not in is the idea that there's only limited access to God. We want and search for do-it-yourself religion. Pick and choose the things that work for you. Many reject outright the words of Jesus when he says, "I am the way, the truth, and the life. No one comes to the Father except through me." I once heard Indian philosopher and speaker Ravi Zacharias say that it is more reasonable to believe that all the religions of the world are wrong than to believe that they are all right. It would be nice to think that they are all right, but they end up being mutually exclusive. When you compare them on such matters as God, sin, creation, and the afterlife, the answers are so varied that we really need to ask which is right. Don't be fooled. Do the research. Think. Talk to others. Decide for yourself whether Jesus' words need to be taken seriously.
0: Carl Faze for DailyNudge.org.

I'm sure you've heard the saying, winning the battle but losing the war. What this saying means is that you pour a lot of resources to win the immediate battle, but your win is small compared to losing the war. This saying has often been used to describe people who insist on making their point heard and pour a lot of passion and resources into winning one argument, while neglecting to see its effect on the rest of the relationship. Battle winners feel good about having the last say and seeing the other capitulate. The result is that the recipient feels deflated, put in their place, and they are often left feeling angry and sad. Deep in their hearts, they are not convinced and have only agreed to the other's point of view because they just can't argue as well. The only thing this achieves is a slow build-up of resentment, which often has a negative effect on love and affection. You may win plenty of arguments, but you have lost the ability to keep yourself in a loving, caring, generous, understanding relationship. Giving up on battles and choosing to accept and understand your partner will help you win the war of building a good relationship. This is relationship psychotherapist Hans Kelder.

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We didn't plan it or necessarily mean for it to happen. They've just got our number. They may be the last person we or our family or friends would have expected. They may be considered unrespectable, but we're overwhelmed and transfixed with them all the time. It may be that we've known them or known of them for years, or maybe they are a chance encounter one summer's night. Either way, our extraordinary sudden love and adoration for them catches even us by surprise.

0: For many of us, our coming to believe in Jesus is just like this. We were the last ones to think that we would take a step of faith and fall madly in love with the carpenter from Galilee. But now he enthuses our whole life, and we cannot help but keep coming back to him again and again.
1: I've got so much to be thankful for. Look, I got a roof and a bed.

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4: Most of us handle hard times better than good ones. We're almost more comfortable with struggle than with rest, with mourning than with joy. It's strange, isn't it? But Chuck Swindoll says there's a reason for that and also a remedy. Hi, I'm Clayton Bjellin, and today on Insight for Living, Chuck shows us why God doesn't just want to heal your pain. He wants to transform it into something you'll carry forward with gratitude. So let's resume the study that started yesterday, teaching from Esther chapter 9 in the Bible. Chuck titled his message, After the Ache, Celebrate.
5: But I read verses 17, 18, and 19. I read about a people who decided, let's name this day a day for a holiday. Let's call it Purim. All this annihilation of the enemies was done on the 13th day of the month Adar, and on the 14th day, they rested, of course. They made it a day of feasting and rejoicing. How appropriate. The Jews who were in Susa assembled on the 13th and the 14th day of the same month. They rested on the 15th day. Took them a little longer to kill their enemies. And they made it a day of feasting and rejoicing. How appropriate. How good. Therefore, the Jews of the rural areas who live in the rural towns make the 14th day of the month Adar a holiday for rejoicing and feasting and sending portions of food to one another. It reminds me of the spontaneous celebration that occurred shortly after Jamestown and Plymouth. But after enduring the bitterness of winter, the early forefathers of our great country decided to kill a few wild turkeys and in primitive kind of ovens to bake fine cakes and pies and to pull from the land some of the produce and from the seed.

0: some of the fish and have a feast to celebrate a giving of thanks to God for surviving the awful winters of the past. It wasn't official until the governor of Massachusetts made it official in their New England. But until then, it was a spontaneous celebration of praise. It was their Purim. Those in the old country said, "You will never make it. You will regret it." And it was their thanksgiving to God for changing their sorrow into joy. It becomes official at verse 20, down through verse 28. And how significant these words appear. Mordecai, whom I believe wrote the book of Esther, recorded these events, and he sent letters to all the Jews who were in all the provinces of King Ahasuerus, both near and far. Now, take notice of several things in this present time. First of all, notice the date of the celebration. Obliging them to celebrate the 14th day of the month and the 15th day of the same month annually. So it was to be an annual holiday. Two holidays, really, the 13th and the 14th. Next, notice the reason for the holiday. Because on those days, the Jews rid themselves of their enemies. And it was a month which was turned for them from sorrow into gladness, from mourning into a holiday. You see, they had already planned who would be buried where and who would die and how. I mean, the families had perhaps rehearsed it in their mind over the dinner table. They knew it was coming until God intervened. And now they chose the very days when they would have been annihilated and exterminated, and they turned those days from sadness and mourning to rejoicing and celebration. It was to acknowledge the change of events. That's the reason for this time of celebration. Look at the expression of it. 22 continues, that they should make them days of feasting and rejoicing and sending portions of food to one another and gifts to the poor. This is all being written into the record. This is the way it will be for the Jews from henceforth. Then the name of the holiday. Thus the Jews undertook what they had started to do and what Mordecai had written to them. For Haman, the son of Hammedatha, the Agagite, the adversary of all the Jews, had schemed against them to destroy them and had cast Pur, that is the lot, to disturb them and to destroy them. And when it came to the king's attention, he commanded by letter that his wicked scheme, which he had devised against the Jews, should return on his own head and that he and his son should be hanged on the gallows. Therefore, call these days Purim, after the name of Pur. And because of the instructions in this letter, both what they had seen in this regard and what had happened to them, let it be written. The custom was to take place annually. The Jews established and made a custom for themselves and for their descendants, for all who allied themselves with them. Look at this, so that they should not fail to mourn. No, to celebrate. To celebrate 2 days according to their regulation and according to their appointed time annually. Ask many people what the book of Esther represents. They will tell you it's a book of tragedy. Now, I don't read tragedy in Esther. They will tell you it's the early Holocaust. There's no Holocaust in Esther. There's a threat of a Holocaust. Do you know this is the only book the Jews can turn to find a roots for their holidays of Purim? Do you know when they still to this day read from the scrolls of Esther that little children and young adults and old alike, when the name Haman is mentioned, they pound on their desks and they pound on tables and even with shoes, they pound on pieces of wood, boo and hiss. And then others, when they announce Mordecai and Esther, they cheer and they shout voices of joy in honor of Esther. It's a reenactment of the story of triumph. It's called Purim. Look at 28. Here's the purpose. So these days were to be remembered and celebrated throughout every generation. And by the way, it's still going on. Every family, every province, and every city. And these days of Purim were not to fail from among the Jews or their memory fade, from their descendants. There it is. You know, in two or three generations, nobody would have remembered Purim. Oh, only a few. But it's like talking to today's generation about the difficulties of World War II. And they listen, they smile a bit or cock their head to the side, and they have no memory of what many of us call the Great War. You know, in another generation, Vietnam will just be a place on the map. There will be no memory. There will be no sense of anguish, no sadness over loss. Even the emotion would be gone if it weren't for the establishment of a celebration. You see, this is the reason many of us appreciate a return to Washington, D.C., a city of memorials and monuments. Don't you love going there? It is one city that has not considered monuments an extravagance. A number of years ago, my daughter and I jogged early one morning in Washington, D.C. It was in the summer. The sun was just coming up. And we ran from our hotel down to the Washington Monument and turned, and along the lagoon to the Lincoln Memorial, and then over and around the Jefferson Memorial, and then back down to the Vietnam Memorial. At each memorial, we slowed a pace, and we talked as we ran together. We rehearsed a bit of the life or a bit of the history that that memorial represented. Memorials represent places to stand and to be quiet, to read and to reflect, and to pass on to the next generation the roots of a nation's heritage. They give the past significance because they give the past perspective. Men and women, one of my main fears of life and lifestyle where most of us live is that we have so few memorials, so few monuments, even mental monuments. Life is lived in the fast lane. Quick decisions, quick money, fast action, strong competition, so little time spent stopping and recording and learning. Have you observed that a divorce can come and sweep across a family and break it and bruise it, and life goes right on? That a young woman can get an abortion, and those who know cluck their tongues, frown, shake their head, and life goes on. And she later regrets it with words she cannot even utter, but life goes on. And for another, there's a financial reversal and a business fails and life goes on. And still another, there's a death or a heartache or a scandal. And before long, it's swept up in the whirlwind of activity and life goes on. And we're left with the anguish of a memory and so little perspective. You see, in order for there to be perspectives over these things, there must be monuments. There must be memorials. And they must be returned to and learned from and passed on. There must be the Purims in our lives without which we live rootless, fast-lane lives without much significance. And you know the worst part of all? Our children learn less than little, often nothing, from our failures, our brokenness, and our sorrows. If anything, they learn only to hate like we hated and to get revenge like we sought to do, or simply to drink themselves to sleep like so many choose to do. In 29 through 32, at the end of the story, all of it is made official. Queen Esther steps in and writes with full authority along with Mordecai to confirm this letter about Purim. And then the letters are sent to all the Jews in all the provinces, according to verse 30. And they established those days of Purim at their appointed times, just as Mordecai the Jew and Queen Esther had established for them. And the command of Esther, this chapter concludes, establishes these customs for Purim, and it is written in the book. There's a memorial established. There's a holiday for reflection. And to this day, even little children, centuries removed from the days of Esther, take off their shoes and pound on desks to remember the name of Haman. And cheer to the top of their voice as they listen again to the name of Mordecai and the name of Esther. They still learn from the ancient scroll. What is all of this saying? How does it relate to our lives today, pray tell? Well, most of all, I think it's saying all of us, when looking back, can see sadness and remorse and nothing else unless perspective is provided. And I think it is saying, unless we provide some kind of perspective, we will do nothing but sigh and grieve over our past. In light of that, I have a suggestion and I have a warning. My suggestion is this, that each one of us raise up memorials, mental monuments that turn tragedies into triumphs. Each one of us. That we raise up memorials to turn tragedies into triumphs. Webster says, a monument is lasting evidence of something or someone notable. Webster defines memorial serving to preserve remembrance, a commemoration. Think back for a moment to the coming of the boll weevil. All of you are old enough to have a few crop failures, disasters. Think back. Have you built a monument to it? It may be too close and too raw for you to do it today, but don't spend the rest of your life licking your wounds over yesteryear, or you will experience a grim future. What did you learn from it? How did it turn in your life? You can't change it. It's over. Sure, you should have known better. Sure, I could leave you with all kinds of shame on the shoulds and woulds and oughts that I could lay on you. You could lay on me. But what did you learn from it? You see, it's that's worth passing on to the next generation and the next. Here's the warning. Don't turn the memorial into a shrine. Isn't it strange those who travel in the land of Israel today are told this is a piece of wood from the cross? And this is a piece of wood from the cross. One cynic said, if I gathered up all the wood that was told me to be a piece of the cross, I could have built a battleship. Who cares about a piece of wood from the cross? It isn't in existence. Who needs it? What I need is a memorial, and God's given it in the table, the bread and the cup. That's the memorial of the cross. And he left it as a legacy for people of faith. And every time we sit at the table, children are to understand, sweetheart, the bread represents the body. Honey, this piece of bread is for his body, which was given for. And the juice, represents his blood. This is a memorial. And we remember this because he died for us. But it isn't a place to worship. We don't worship the elements. We don't bow before the table where they're served. We worship the memory and the significance, the triumph of the cross. This is what makes Christmas so wonderful. See, the enemy would love that we just do nothing but keep it merry. Just Merry Christmas. The legend is told of the time Satan and his demons were having a Christmas party. As the demonic guests were preparing to depart, one grinned and said to Satan, Merry Christmas, Your Majesty. At that, Satan replied with a growl, Yes, keep it merry. If they ever get serious about it, we'll all be in trouble. Get serious about it. It is the birth of the baby. It is the coming of God. It is the intervention of God's presence. Get serious. It is the invitation to take Him and own Him as Lord, Master. Don't seek to find the site where He was crucified. Don't seek to locate the tomb from which He was raised. They've made them all into shrines. You need the Savior. Really, what I offer today is an answer to the ache of life. An answer to the Hamans whose shadows have crossed your lives, and to the would-have-been holocausts that would have devastated your existence. I suggest you make a memorial out of it. And the lessons you learned from it that have turned you into a person God wanted you to be, those are the things to pass on and on and on. I don't know what all of this says to anyone else, but it says a whale of a lot to me. It says, I'm grateful for a book that has recorded the whole story that hasn't quite yet ended. It will next time. But it's a story of triumph that grew out of tragedy, ecstasy out of agony, celebration out of an ache. When they nailed Him on a cross, I imagine that night a lot of them got drunk. I'm sure they toasted one another with triumphal words. I'm sure the empty-headed fools that ran the government thought, another crazy gone from us. Finally got rid of that headache. In the eerie hours of the morning, 3 days later, there was the beginning of a celebration. And that's a message we return to every Easter because God gave us a memorial. My question to you is, how long will you stay at the ache and the heartache and the brokenness of your pain? When will it become for you a Purim, a time to learn and to pass on the lessons, the beginning of the rest of your life? When? Let's bow together, shall we? Imagine for a moment stepping before the real tomb from which He was raised. Imagine looking into the distance and seeing the shadow of the real cross that the sands of time have not erased. The real scene. Now imagine standing before Him, whose hands are scarred, whose side was pierced. Are you real sure you have a relationship with Him that will take you into and beyond eternity? Are you certain He is your God and Savior? He invites wise people to come to Him to this day, to see themselves in their sin and lostness and brokenness, and to come and join the company of the faithful, to come and adore Him.
1: Pain has a long memory, but as Chuck Swindoll reminded us today, God specializes in turning mourning into celebration, transforming the very day meant for destruction into a feast. This is Insight for Living, and we're coming near the conclusion of Chuck Swindoll's 12-part biographical study on Esther, a woman of strength and dignity. And while there's still time, we do encourage you to take advantage of the bundle of resources that we've assembled for this study. 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That's ifl.org.au. Chuck, we're coming up on another milestone at Insight for Living. 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And it's at moments like these, it's imperative we remain laser-focused on our primary mission.
2: Not long ago, I had the privilege of sitting with a small group of young pastors, bright, eager, serious about their calling, and they came loaded with questions. I loved it. One of them leaned forward and asked me something I've been asked 100 times, but it never gets old. He said, "Chuck, how do I quicken the hearts of my congregation in a world that spends more time staring into a cell phone than reading a Bible?" I smiled, because I've been waiting my whole life for that question. Stick to the Word. That's it. That's the answer. Don't chase trends. Don't craft clever self-help messages dressed up in religious language. Don't try to out-entertain the entertainment world. You'll lose that race every single time. Just open your Bible, tell your people who God is, let the text speak, and I promise you, you will never, ever want for an audience. His Word is inexhaustible. His character is genuinely, breathtakingly awesome. And I mean that in the purest sense of the word. Not a hashtag, not a throwaway adjective. Awesome. There is simply no one like Jesus. Here's something you may not know. Insight for Living reaches a remarkable number of pastors. We train them. We resource them. We come alongside them in their calling. And when you impact a pastor, you impact a congregation. When you impact a congregation, the ripple effect spreads through families and then through generations. That's not a small thing. That's a legacy. The cross is worth it, my friend.
1: 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I'm Clayton Bjellin. 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
2: It just communicated to me that she loved me, she saw me, she knew what my interests were, and she sought to brighten my day. And that has translated to me as a parent of looking at those adult kids and thinking, how can I be like that to them?
3: Well, that's Mary DeMuth, and she's back with us to offer hope and help for parents of wayward adult children. Thanks for joining us for Focus on the Family with Jim Daly. I'm John Fuller.
4: I so appreciated the insights that Mary offered last time as a mom of three adult children, as she shared some compelling stories. If you didn't hear the program, I'd encourage you to go back at the smartphone app, and you could listen whenever you want or go to the website and listen. But it had so much dense, good ideas for parents of adult children. We're going to continue that today. Sadly, two of her three children did walk away from the faith, and yet she continues to reach out to them in the love of Christ. You might be right in that same spot. Mm. It's not uncommon. And those of us, parents of 20-somethings, maybe even 30-somethings, probably are crying many nights to pray for our kids and plead with the Lord to draw them back into faith with Him. And we're going to give you some good suggestions on how to continue to parent a wayward child.
3: Yeah, Mary DeMuth has a podcast called Pray Every Day. She's a popular author and speaker, and she's written a book, and we covered some of the content last time and more today. It's called Love, Pray, Listen, Parenting Your Wayward Adult Kids with Joy.
4: Mary, welcome back for a second day of discussion. I so appreciate this.
2: It's been fun, hasn't it? And hard, but good.
4: Fun and all hard, yeah. I mean, again, I said last time, you know, so many parents that contact us here at Focus on the Family are in this space. And it shows you how common a problem it is. And I'm sure they, for the most part, did a really good job concentrating on spiritual development. And the kids probably went to Awana and they asked all the right questions and they prayed together at night. And then the teen years started to rumble in, more influence from outside, and mom and dad talk about some of the concerns. It might be drinking, could be drugs. And then, boom, they go off to college, and sometimes that explosion occurs. Let me start there with that moment, because it's so critical of a time in your parenting. You may have sheltered your kids in that way, may have put them in Christian school, I don't know, maybe homeschooled. Mm-hmm. And then they go off to a university, maybe a secular university, and they didn't know Friday night was party night, and boom, it's off to the races. And it seems like something has been uncorked in them, something the parents never saw, this behavior that is so outside of what they had hoped for. What do you do with those immediate emotions when you find out, okay, this is what's going on? How do you respond with an adult child in that context versus a teenager?
2: Yeah, so when they're under your roof, you do have a little bit more say in their behavior. You can give them a curfew. You can say, if you do this, this will be the consequence.
4: Yeah, restrict rights.
2: Right, exactly, yeah. All those things. But once they're far away in another environment, it's very hard. And that's where I get back to give advice when it's asked, not unsolicited advice. If you can, it's hard. You have to bite your tongue a lot.
4: What's your report card on that? What I mean on that is, I love okay. that advice, but are you an A student when it comes
2: probably
4: to that?
2: Probably a C plus. I'm a C plus.
4: I mean, 6 out of 10, 7 out of 10 yeah. isn't bad, but that's yeah. so hard for us because we're in that modality for so long to correct, to give input, to encourage, and then we do it. You know, we do it at 23, and they're going, really?
2: It's like, because it's like a divorce in a way, because you've played this role for 18 years, and it doesn't just snap in half in a moment when a birthday rolls around, or they go to college, or they go off on their own. It doesn't do that. it's a cultivation. That's where I'm talking about just our relationship with the Lord of giving him the grief of my child is making these decisions. I'm going to get on my knees about it. I'm going to even talk to my friends about it in a non-gossipy way, but just to shoulder the burden with other people so that I don't go crazy. That those are normal things that we have to do. And also to have accountability to say, hey, I don't want to, you know, be heavy-handed to my 27-year-old. Please help me. Having community is really helpful there.
4: Yeah. What should healthy involvement look like with our 20-something?
2: I think we have to let them lead that. And some are on a process of they just need to separate in order to kind of get their heads on straight. And we have to respect their boundaries. Now, the line may be if they're hurting others and hurting themselves, that's a line that you may need to intervene in as someone who loves them. And so that's hard to know, but that's kind of the line that I've kind of developed. But I think it is our tendency is to want to reparent and it's really hard to overcome that, like, that unction that we have.
4: Oh, so true. How do we navigate the financial side of things, the gifts? I will admit, I probably lean toward overdoing
2: it. Are you a softie?
4: I am the softie. Yeah. Gene would say, yes, you're the softie. And, you know, it's probably because of my background of not having, and I don't want my kids to not have. Yeah. So I can overindulge in that way. But how do we create the right balance? What is the right balance? I mean, let's start with that question.
2: Yeah, that's really hard. I mean, there's times I do remember when all of our kids were done with college and we were done paying for it, we kind of had a little party because we got a huge pay raise and suddenly we were like making ends meet and all of that because we weren't paying for our kids and their insurance and all that, their phones. So we now have more means than we did before. And that is the question that we're asking ourselves. So what we try to do is when we're benevolent, we try not to have it be predictable benevolence, but just to bless them in surprising ways. And that comes from listening to their lives and when things are hard for them, but without having some sort of prescribed way, we'll just send them a check or Venmo them something. And that way it's unpredictable and it's not like, oh, I expect my mom and dad to always bail me out.
4: I like that. There is, I mean, this is so much a life, isn't it, Mary? I mean, on the one end, you're so tight, it's ridiculous, right? I mean, they're only in their 20s and occasionally they might need a little help or a little blessing, right? You don't have to be so tight that all they know is, don't ask mom or dad. Or on the other side, so much that you're really stunting their ability to launch. And it's that balance. And that's wisdom, being able to know when to do the right thing. But I like that idea of unpredictable. I think that's really good.
2: And they're so excited when it happens because they don't know that it's going to happen. And they just kind of love us more. So it's kind of, we bought our kids. But no, it's just, I guess for me and in talking, you know, responding to your childhood, I think all of us are responding to our childhood in some way.
4: Aren't we?
2: And when we were in our 20s and we were parents and we had both of our parents, we had severe economic trials and we did not ask our parents because we didn't feel like we could. And we knew maybe the little tiny steps that we made toward asking them were so shut down that we just had to suffer. And we don't want that for our kids because we were abandoned in a way, and there was no safety net at all. Our safety net, thankfully, was the body of Christ. Those were the people that came in and bought our washing machine when our washing machine broke, and we had no means to do it. And so that's kind of
4: our
2: response.
4: Yeah, no, it's good. It's a good lesson. You had a grandmother that did communicate love to you. You know, last time we talked a lot about your broken family origin story and difficult relationship with your mom who married many times and all that. But your grandma seemed to be like a steady beacon for you. How did she communicate love to you?
2: Well, that was one of those examples, I think, that carried over into my adulthood with my adult kids. She knew that I liked decorating and art and all of that kind of stuff. So she would cut things out of old magazines. And even though I even got that magazine, she would send them to me in the mail, you know, in the days of mail. And it just communicated to me that she loved me. She saw me. She knew what my interests were, and she sought to brighten my day. And that has translated to me as a parent of looking at those adult kids and thinking, how can I be like that to them?
4: Yeah.
2: And that was very informative. I felt so very loved when that happened.
4: You know, Mary, there's got to be parents who are in this spot, and I hope you're tuning in, or maybe somebody's encouraged you to listen. Mm-hmm. And I hope you're encouraged in that way. Even prayer for some of these adult children gets wearying. You know, you've been praying for years. There's no change, or it's gotten worse. How do you stay motivated to keep trusting the Lord? And every night, three times a week, whatever it ends up being, you're saying, Lord, it's the same prayer. Can you move that child mm-hmm. closer to you? Mm-hmm. But how do you keep the stamina spiritually, emotionally, to stay engaged and not give up?
2: That's a really good question. And I think that's where we get back to a strong theological understanding of prayer and a very strong understanding of the sovereignty of God and what we see as the lack of swiftness of God. When I talked with you yesterday, I gave the story of my mom and 40 plus years of prayer. And I will tell you that there were many times where I thought, this is not doing anything, forgetting that the Lord's seeing it as a resolved problem. I'm seeing it down here as an unresolved problem. And we have too small of a scope. And we try to demand that the Lord answer our prayer for our adult child in a minute, in 10 days, in 4 months. And we're not seeing the wide picture. It took the Lord 45 years to answer this long-term prayer that I felt was an impossible prayer. I did not think it would ever be answered. And I had to resolve myself that it never would be. Mm. So we have to have a long view of prayer and realize, persevere through it. It matters. God's timing is not the same as ours, and we don't get to dictate to the Lord the timing in which he answers our prayers.
4: Mm. And even your response to that, hearing it, will indicate what you need to do. Because some people are going to go, oh, she doesn't understand. Mm-hmm. That's a response of, Lord, you're not working fast enough.
2: Yeah.
4: Mary, you've written about Psalms of Lament. You know, I think of reading the Psalms. I get a lot from reading from them. They comfort me. I haven't thought about applying that to parenting grief. Describe that parenting grief, the declaration of faith, the petition. Just run us through that process to help us.
2: One of the joys of my life is teaching through the Lament Psalms. And a Lament Psalm is a psalm, there's many of them in the book of Psalms, that begins with a complaint and ends with praise. And there's so many of them, and you can look them up and do a little Google search on what's a lament psalm, and you can read them. But what I train people to do is writing your own, and it begins with honesty. And I encourage parents to say, Lord, this is what I expected. This is what I wanted. Why aren't you there? Why aren't you rescuing my child? Why are they wayward? Why? And then after that, the psalmist goes into these declarations of, but I believe that you are good. I believe that you are hearing me. I believe you own a cattle on a thousand hills. I believe this. I believe that. And I'm going to choose to praise you even before the answer is given. And I've taken parents through this, and there's usually not one dry eye in the house because they are able, at least on paper, they're not having to share it with their peers. They can say, I am disappointed, God. This didn't happen the way I wanted it to. Mm. And I'm just so grateful for that model in the Psalms of teaching us how to work through our pain through a very simple process like that.
4: Now, and that's so good and so healthy to be able to do something like that. A touchy subject, you know, LGBT issues are all around now. Public schools, it seems like they're just flooded with this idea because of education decisions to allow them to, you know, think about these things. And I think some of these victories in that space are like drops of water on a desert journey. I mean, it's just small little incremental gains that you might have. You had a couple, Ronnie and Daniela, that went through something like this. Describe it.
2: Yeah, they definitely walked through this, and they had to work through this idea of how are we going to act? How are we going to love? How are we going to come alongside? And they had this experience where their child came to dinner with their significant other, and as usual, they got around the table and they prayed for their meal, and they even prayed for this significant other, and that person started crying. And it touched her. And I think that's something that we don't have to change who we are as Christ-following parents in order to actually step into a space and love our kids. We don't have to change our theology to love our kids. We don't have to do any of that. We can be good listeners. We can walk alongside. But we can pray at the dinner table. You never know what's going to happen.
4: Yeah, and that's the importance, because so many Christian parents, in order to accommodate, mm-hmm. are uprooting their theology, saying, okay, right. We're good with this. You know, Dr. Al Mohler, who was on the board here at Focus, he did a blog post, and I think he spoke about this, but being asked to go to a same-sex wedding, he had the best response, which was, I love you. I will go to the reception, mm-hmm. but as a public testimony, I can't go to the wedding and agree. And the wedding is really a public pronouncement. Remember the old line, does anybody here have anything against these two coming together? That was said for a very specific reason. And his read of that is to say, as a Christian, I can't agree that that's a union that is ordained by God. But I love you. I'd love to come to the reception and love on you more, but I can't go to the wedding. Will you let me do that? Mm-hmm. I thought it's an interesting and beautiful way to express both the convictions of the Christian, and everybody's going to have a different opinion about this.
2: Yes. Mm-hmm.
4: And it's, you know, it's not my son or daughter in that spot, so it's hard to say. But I thought it was a good scriptural way to respond.
2: It's not something that we were prepared to walk through.
4: Mm.
2: There were no parenting books in the 90s really talking about this, or the early aughts. And so a lot of parents that are walking through it are doing it kind of blind and kind of bumbling their way. Mm. And some will kind of err on the side of everything they do I love. And then on the other side, they might be like, I'm going to ghost you forever and never talk to you again. And I do believe that there is a narrow way that we can go, which is sticking to your beliefs. You get to have your own beliefs. The Lord yeah. allows you to have your own beliefs. But you can also err on the side of love at all times, and you can, you know, be involved in people's lives.
4: Yeah, and you know what? It's imperfect.
2: It is.
4: It's not going to be a perfect path. You're not going to hit the nail on the head every time, and, you know, be accepting and forgiving of your own mistakes in this arena. But I would encourage people to stay sound in your theology. That's number one in terms of what does God expect of me. Right? You know, as a parent seeks empathy, like we're describing, you know, to be there, to be present, you suggested two key things to keep in mind about the child's behavior, the adult child's behavior, and the parent's heart. What are they?
2: You know, our children's behavior reveals their heart. So if we're listening to our children, we're going to be watching them. We're going to be seeing what kind of choices that they're making. And I think also as parents, we're revealing our heart by what we're saying. And we have to, you know, sometimes things come out of my mouth that I want to take it back in.
4: Yes.
2: But I have noticed that for myself. It's been really good. Like, oh my goodness, that was a very judgy, controlly thing that I just said. Jesus, have mercy on me. And then in the next breath, if I'm smart enough in the moment or teachable enough, will you forgive me? I shouldn't have said that.
4: Mm-hmm.
2: You know, that's kind of
4: the which is really good. And you know, that way you're progressing, hopefully, together toward a destination of good relationship and hopefully Christ-centered relationship. You say the empty nest years can be joyful. Did you hear that, John?
3: Mm-hmm, I did.
4: Me too.
3: Leaning into it.
4: Me too. I'm getting it. But you compare it to your dog, Daisy, which I love. Here we go with the dog analogy. What does Daisy do that reminds you of parenting adult children?
2: You know, she is lately hasn't been doing this because she's been bad. But she's supposed to be in a kennel at night, and she's just a chocolate lab with bustling with energy. But she does go into her cage at night, and then in the morning we release her. And we take her on a walk, and she's just bounding and leaping. And I don't want to say that parenting is like going into a cage, but it is hard. Those years, those, you know, 18 years of parenting your kids, it is, you're constantly busy, working hard, and trying to do everything right. And when they're released and they jump out there into the joy, you can do that too. This is a place where your ministry is going to grow exponentially. It has the potential to. You are going to have time with your spouse that you've never had before, and your ministry life can just explode because you have more time and more availability.
4: Yeah.
3: It's really encouraging, and there are parents, we've talked about this, I think, last time, about, you know, parents who are dealing with kids bouncing back in. Mm-hmm. Now, for the cat people...
2: I have a cat, too, so...
3: in my head, I'm thinking, okay, what would the cat analogy be? and I think there is an element of cats don't care, and sometimes our kids don't care.
4: Mm-hmm. And that they're kind just of, laying on the couch.
3: Well, or they're not in our lives, and they don't care to be in our lives. Yeah. And that can be a boat anchor on that joy that you're talking about. So you're encouraging me to not let their decisions drive my joy or lack thereof.
2: Exactly.
3: How do I let go?
2: And that's so hard. That's part of that grief process, that lament of, okay, this isn't what I wanted it to be. And then again, go back to the listen to their life, give them strategic presence, meet their needs somehow, listen when they call, and don't offer advice unless it's asked of you, and pray yeah. that the Lord would restore that relationship somehow, because I cannot tell you how amazing it is that our family, we still travel together and we still go to, you know, everywhere around the world together, and we love each other passionately. We so much love each other. We have all sorts of different opinions about things. It is possible to have kids that maybe are far from Jesus and you can still have a relationship with them.
4: Boy, that is so good and so accurate, I think. And that, to me, that's the only hope that they're connected.
2: Yes.
4: And if you choose to disconnect out of temperament, you know, they're just not doing it the way I would do it, you're probably reducing the opportunity and the chance that they're going to make it back, I think. I mean, the Lord can do anything. Mm-hmm. I want to mention that idea of temperament because I'm thinking of parenting styles, and temperament plays into that, the kind of the quiet dad who doesn't say much, and you don't even know what his childhood was like because he doesn't talk about it. He's all inside. Or you might add to that, he's a very black and white thinker. He's an engineer. Mm-hmm. He's a CPA. I mean, I'm just saying we're born with a certain temperament that can trip us up in our parenting of adult children. Mm-hmm. Those are very deeply rooted behavior patterns that we have. And if we're making that mistake, you know, that we're keeping a ledger of our children's activities and behaviors, because that's how I'm wired. They did 3 things right last week and 18 things wrong. How do we manage that? How do we let that go?
2: I think we can, if we're still list keepers, we can still keep a ledger, but catch them doing right and tell them. Every kid, I need to hear from people in my life, I'm really proud of you. That was an amazing thing you did. I'm constantly doing that with my kids. If I see that they got a promotion in their job or they bought a house or whatever it is that they've done, I am so proud of you. That I never did that when I was your age. You are exceeding beyond my wildest expectations. And not just, you know, saying things to say things, but actual genuine, I am noticing your life and I am so proud of you. That's really important. I also just wanted to, before I forget, is address the idea of parental estrangement, because there are some people listening today that are brokenhearted and they have done everything that they can and their kids have walked away from them and it's been a decade and they're asking the question, will it ever be okay? And I can't answer that, but I can say it is hard and I'm so sorry that you're walking through that. And to remember that God in the Garden of Eden was a perfect parent and his kids walked away from him. And he's had the entire human race walk away from him. And I can tell you this, that you will have deeper camaraderie with Jesus in those moments because he absolutely empathizes and understands with the entire human race walking away from him.
4: Well, that's a good place to land. The other thing is just always hold out hope. Don't give up hope and don't change or become sour in the relationship. And that's your only chance, your only hope for it, right? Yeah. With the Lord's help. So, Mary, thank you so much for being with us. This has been terrific. It's a topic that we haven't spent a lot of time talking about, but you've hit all the high notes today.
5: 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Mm-hmm.
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1: In this bulletin, an expert believes Australia will avoid recession, and in sport, AFL. With the details, I'm Naomi.

0: Victoria's Shadow Police Minister has vowed to put thousands of new police on the beat to help curb the number of cars being stolen. New stats show Victoria has higher insurance claims for stolen cars than all of the other states combined. Liberal MP Brad Batten has responded to the police minister for blaming car owners.
1: If you want to fix this problem, get more police on the beat. Make sure that we can get the proactive police patrols out there and stop being a lazy minister. It's your job to go into Cabinet each and every time and fight on behalf of Victorian police officers who are overworked and overstretched each and every day.
0: The latest data shows Victoria was the only state where payouts rose year on year. Bondi Beach terror attack hero Ahmed Al-Ahmed has been charged with assault. The 44-year-old is also accused of stalking and intimidation after an incident involving his father in March. He's due in court next month. A flight to Perth has taken off and then returned an incredible three times over more than 24 hours after issues with turbulence and then cabin pressure. News Corp says the Alice to Perth route is the second most delayed route in Australia. AFL Round 13 has got going with a nail-biting one-point win for Adelaide over Geelong, elevating the Crows to sixth on the ladder. The Crows' Taylor Walker kicked two goals and told Fox Footy he's been getting plenty of advice about his technique.
2: As you know, mate, two young kids, they try and tell me what I need to do, and yeah, I've just been able to take my moment and go back and slot it when we probably needed it. It's the most pleasing thing because it's a tall forward, it's pretty slippery and wet, so you don't get too many opportunities, so you've got to go back and take them when you get them.
0: The final score, the Crows 11 goals, 9.75 over Geelong's 10 goals, 14.74. And a woman ranked 115th in the world has made it all the way to the finals at Roland Garros. Maya Halinska has beaten Diana Schneider 7-6, 6-4, pitting her in the final against 6-seed Mira Andreeva. That's the latest news and sport. I'm Naomi Millam.
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5: A southern Tasmanian man has been fined $5,000 and banned from owning horses for 5 years after two were put down due to neglect. Jeff Morgan has been appointed the new chief executive of Kentish and Latrobe councils. And the state government is facing backlash over plans to find a private operator for the Hastings Caves Visitor Centre and Thermal Springs. But the government has hit back, saying the site will remain publicly owned. For more of the latest and to be notified when news breaks in your area, download the free Pulse Tasmania app today.
3: Pulse Tasmania. 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
6: 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Good morning, Scotty with you on Ultra 96.5. And this week, of course, has been our on-air on-purpose appeal. 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I'll give you that again in just a sec. But we'll look at the weather first. And much better than yesterday. It was so wet yesterday. Tomorrow, partly cloudy and 14. Partly cloudy and 15 tomorrow. Today is partly cloudy and 14. And then for Sunday, partly cloudy 17. And then for Monday, public holiday, King's birthday on Monday, sunny and 17. And Tuesday's sunny and 17. 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

0: New World Sun, there is a way. This is Alt 26.5. And there's only one way. Jesus said, I am the way and the truth and the life. No one comes to the Father except through me. I was talking to somebody the other day and they said, but that's exclusive. And I'm like, that is absolutely exclusive. Yes, Jesus has made a very exclusive claim there. I am the way, the truth and the life. No one comes to the Father except through me. And Lee came to the Father. I love this story. This is from our previous appeal, but Lee popped in and Di, her mum, jumped on the phone as well. And Lee became a Christian by listening to this radio station. And her mum, Di, had been praying for her for 40 years, 40 years. And so her mum was so, so grateful for this radio station. And look, we don't claim to have done anything. This is God. God makes the changes. God changes the life. God softens the heart. You know what I mean? Like, so we're not making any claims at all, but it's just so good that we could be a vessel for that and for Lee and for Di's answered prayers as well. So here is what Lee and Di said on air last appeal.
1: Well, it was an amazing transformation. First of all, it was her being so down and looking for what she needed in life. And your radio station was the lifesaver, but it was more than lifesaver. It was everything. It just played such a big part in bringing her out of her dark days and getting her on this path. But it's you, your radio station, that saved her. And that's why I'm so excited for her and for you, Butte people, what you've done for one person. So imagine what you're doing out there for others. But I'm a grateful mum to have my daughter happy and on a beautiful path through you people. And I can't speak highly enough of what you've done and I know you're doing for others. So it's mum flying the flag for Ultra.
0: So good. I love that. So she was listening. Lee was listening. And then she was listening to the good news spots on the hour, the Bible. And then she went and got herself a Bible. And then she started reading it. And she was, you know, flicking through, finding where we're talking from. And then she started going to church. And then she got baptized. And she loves the Lord now, which is fantastic. So we're so grateful that we get to hear those sort of stories. But we want to continue to hear those stories for many years to come. 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

Justin Michael, he's the guy from Geelong, and he goes for Hawthorn. That's weird, isn't it? He lives in Geelong, but he barracks for the Hawthorn Hawks in the AFL. Good mate of mine. And that's his latest called Here Comes the Day. Nice to see Australians bringing out good music. It's 26 minutes past six this morning. Hope you're going well. It's also the On Air On Purpose appeal. And this is our annual appeal in June that we have to basically fund the radio station. And I know that doesn't sound very glamorous. But what you hear going to air, of course, has to be funded. And, you know, we've got a whole bunch of different things. You know, you've got to pay for our spot on the mountain. We've got rent to pay. You've got to pay, even got to be able to pay for the music that we play. Like there's licenses we have to buy, all that sort of stuff, a whole bunch of things that go. And we do run on the smell of an oily rag, but there's still costs involved. And so being a listener-supported radio station, we don't have shareholders. We don't have government funding. We don't have anything like that. 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And the best way you can do that right now is financially. So thank you to John. John and Shanine said, very safe station with great music. Joe said, go team. Thank you, Joe. Patricia said, I love the radio, that it's so wholesome and kind, and to receive daily Bible verses is so encouraging. Keep up the Lord's work. Thank you, producer. We so appreciate that too. So asking you right now, financially is the best way that you can support us. There are so many other ways during the year that we would very much appreciate your support as well. You know, prayer and volunteering, there's a whole bunch of ways you can get involved. But right now, the crucial thing is to raise this money for the On Air On Purpose appeal. So you can do that online right now. 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
1: In stories making news, the boss behind the Snowy Hydro 2.0 project has revealed they're very likely to miss the 2028 deadline after massive construction and engineering delays. A neo-Nazi group has failed in its bid to avoid exemption from hate speech laws. The federal government has declared White Australia a prohibited hate group, meaning members and associates could face jail time. Elon Musk is set to become the world's first trillionaire after SpaceX offered details for its public offering. The company plans to raise $587 billion by selling more than 555 million shares at $135 American dollars each, making it the biggest initial public offering in history. And a woman ranked 115th in the world has made it all the way to the finals at Roland Garros. Maya Helinska will go up against 6-seed Mira Andreeva. I'm Naomi Millen with the latest headlines.
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4: Well, it was nice to get the rain yesterday, but it's nice to get some warmer and less wet weather now for the next little bit. Partly cloudy today in 14, still not that warm, but it was very wet yesterday, wasn't it? And then for tomorrow, Saturday, partly cloudy 15, Sunday, partly cloudy 17, and Monday and Tuesday, mostly sunny both days, and 17 sounds very, very nice. Okay, the appeal is on. It's the on-air, on-purpose appeal, and love it that so many people have given already. It's so fantastic. And we get beautiful comments through too. So thank you so much for that. Being a words person, really appreciate that. But thank you very much. 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

0: Satisfaction in marriage can be derived from coming to terms with your expectations not being met and settling for a reasonable level of disappointment and not expecting much more. However, in some relationships, one partner can settle for this. They will express that they have greater expectations, higher hopes, and want more. If you have a longing for what potentially can be a better marriage for both of you, the first step is to discuss this. You may in fact be surprised what your partner wants not only from you in the marriage, but also what they can contribute to the marriage. Relationships rarely remain in neutral. They tend to either gradually get better or gradually get worse. Work out your own and then share your expectations for the marriage and work towards them, and it will create an ongoing move towards growing in satisfaction. This is relationship psychotherapist Hans Kelder.
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1: 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So I thank you very much.
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It's Brenda Cole and NLMLY. And when I first saw him, I'm like, what does NLMLY mean? And then I did my research and it was Nobody Loves Me Like You. There you go. So now mystery solved. Nobody Loves Me Like You. Hey, what you know our appeal's on. It's the On Air On Purpose appeal. And we're raising money, of course, to continue running this radio station. We love that we get to bring this radio station so much hope. We love it that we can bring encouragement, a real positive difference to the other radio stations. And if you appreciate that, if you love it, that we bring faith to our community, then we're asking you right now to dig as deep as you can into your pockets and to see what you can do to partner with us financially and bring this radio station to Hobart for a long time to come. 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The other way is to give us a call and make a pledge. I know some people say, oh, it's off pay week and so I can't this week, but I could next week. Then why don't you give us a call and say, look, I'll tell you what, I'll add to the tally this amount and then I'll pop in or I'll send it in or I'll stick on the credit card next week, whatever it is. We so appreciate that too. So why don't you make a pledge? But whatever you're going to do, we very much appreciate it. And we say thank you so much for seeing the value in this radio station and then being willing to chuck in some dollars to continue having it here in Hobart. It's very cool. And we very much appreciate it. 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

That's Bodine's and Closer to Free from the Party of Five show. Remember that? Party of Five. I never really got into it, but it was definitely a big show for a while there. 6 minutes away from 7 o'clock. 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

0: capital gains tax discount, and negative gearing concessions. The opposition and independents put up a range of changes to the legislation, but the government used its numbers to vote them down. Liberal leader Angus Taylor used question time to ask the Prime Minister why Labor took that approach.
1: Why did your government vote against lower income taxes 11 times, including the Coalition's plan for bigger and better income tax cuts year after year after year?
0: Meantime, the Prime Minister will use a speech to defend his government's contentious budget measures. Anthony Albanese is expected to argue the reforms are necessary to protect Australians from the social and economic dislocation seen overseas. 7 out of 10 workers believe the daily commute will be a thing of the past by 2050. More from Gabrielle Hodson.
2: Research from the International Workplace Group, which promotes hybrid workspaces, has found the vast majority of staff believe the daily trip to work will become a thing of the past within 24 years. Post-pandemic, 81% say dodging the daily drive or ride had made them financially better off, and only 37% are willing to tolerate a long trip to work. But the report's not predicting our CBDs will become ghost towns. It suggests they'll remain important for major business hubs and large-scale face-to-face connection. Gabrielle Hodson reporting.
0: Hezbollah has rejected the terms of the US-backed ceasefire brokered between Israel and Lebanon. The countries announced a renewal of the agreement, which was contingent on the cessation of attacks by the terror group. The fighting in southern Lebanon has been highlighted by officials in Iran as a hurdle in talks to end the conflict in the Middle East. Come-from-nowhere tennis player Maya Halinska will face Russian Mira Andreeva in the women's final at Roland Garros. The unlikely Polish champ has beaten Diana Schneider 7-6, 6-4 in the semis, while Ukrainian Marta Kostyuk has lost 6-1, 6-3 to Andreeva, who says she has no idea what to expect from the world number 115.
3: I've never played against her and, you know, obviously she's been playing amazing these 2 weeks, like 3 weeks for her, right? Because she passed through quali, so I mean, she's been playing unbelievable.
0: The men's semi-finals will kick off tonight, Australian time. And in AFL, Adelaide has claimed an elusive top eight victory, beating Geelong by 1 point in a thriller at Adelaide Oval overnight. It's just the Crows' second victory over the Cats in the last 11 attempts. That's the latest news and sport. I'm Naomi Millam.
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6: The Tasmania Devils will host North Melbourne in a VFL clash with an unusual 10 a.m. start at North Hobart Oval tomorrow. A southern Tasmanian man has been fined $5,000 and banned from owning horses for 5 years after two were put down due to neglect. And Jeff Morgan has been appointed the new chief executive of Kentish and Latrobe Councils. 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
7: 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Coming up real soon, Sunburnt Souls. I love this. This is a guy, his name is Pastor Quack, and he's fantastic. And I spoke to him just recently, and he's had a real journey through mental health, but a strong faith and vibrant faith. And I love it that he's willing to talk about both those things. I think it's so important in this world to be able to do that. So that's coming up real soon. It's talking about being triggered. So that's Sunburnt Souls in under 5 minutes from now. It's currently 5 degrees in Hobart. It's rather chilly outside, a top of 14. partly cloudy, and maybe 1 millimetre rain. So it looks pretty nice today. Tomorrow, partly cloudy in 15, Sunday, partly cloudy 17, and sunny for both Monday and Tuesday. All right, now for the really important bit, and that is our tally. So our tally

The moment it's the On Air On Purpose appeal, and we're a listener supported radio station. Don't have shareholders. We don't, you know, like, we've got wonderful people that get behind this radio station, and we love that. You know, so many people have donated in this first 5 days of the appeal, and it's so appreciated. I love it that you realize there's a real value in having us here, and the comments that come through express that as well. So thank you so much. So our tally update, it is $11,501. Exactly. $11,501. So $499 would get us to $12,000. Lots of people are making a donation of $106.50, which I think is really cool. That's our frequency, $106.50. So thank you so much to those who have. We've had some beautiful comments come in yesterday too, so I'll read some of those out when we come back. But 11,501. So we would very much love to receive your donation today. And thank you for partnering with us to bring this radio station to Hobart. We think it's pretty important. So here's how you do it. Here's how you give. You got a pen? 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

0: just might. 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
1: One day I made my son the world's best sandwich. It had three types of meat and two types of cheese and fresh bread. It was epic. He took a bite and looked up with a grimace and said, "Dad, I don't really like it." I was hurt and upset and angry, and I went off and sulked all over a stupid sandwich. You might think I'm loopy, but the truth is I was triggered. Being triggered means you're having a strong negative reaction now to something from your past. If you've ever done a similar thing, chances are you were triggered. If you've got some unprocessed stuff to work through, this will keep happening until you get it sorted. Get some prayer, see a counsellor, talk to your GP, do whatever it takes to get your past sorted, and your future self will be so thankful.
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0: It's Little Red and Rocket. It is the On Air On Purpose appeal. And we have some beautiful comments that come through. And I actually get little things, dings on my phone when somebody makes a donation and I get to see their comments. And Virginia's yesterday, I was actually sitting at home and I was like, oh, that is so good. Thank you, Virginia, for your donation, but also for your beautiful comments too. She said, Ultra 106.5 is a radio station like no other in Tasmania. The content is uplifting, encouraging, and provides positivity and hope to listeners. The messages are a comfort when feeling a bit confused with the changing world we live in. We are very blessed to have Ultra 106.5 readily available to us no matter what time of day or night. Thanks to all the team. Keep up the great work. You are truly remarkable. Thank you, Virginia. That is so beautiful. And look, like Virginia, I mean, she obviously sees the value in the radio station. She sees, okay, this is important. We need this radio station here in Hobart reaching into our community with the love of Jesus. And so she sees it. Maybe you're going, yeah, it's a radio station. That's great. You know, no problems. But if you're in a position where you could financially support us and partner with us, maybe you can do it for someone else. You know, somebody like Virginia who sees so much value. Somebody, you know, who doesn't have a walking relationship with Jesus, who doesn't know Jesus, who we get to speak to every day in a way that's really loving and encouraging and uplifting, but hope-filled and faith-filled as well, then maybe you can make a donation for that person as well. But thank you, Virginia. That it was just so beautiful. I love those comments that come through. And thank you also for your partnering with us with your donation as well. 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Love this one from Blessing Offer. It's in 60 seconds.
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0: I'm David Wood with another Sports Moment. Comparing sportsmen and women across the years often leads to interesting debate. And two female golfers from Australia are in the World Golfing Hall of Fame, Kari Webb and Jan Stevenson. Stevenson was born in Sydney. While a teenager, she won five consecutive New South Wales Schoolgirl Championships, commencing in 1964. When she turned professional in 1973, she won the Australian Ladies Open that year, before joining the LPGA Tour in 1974, when she was named LPGA Rookie of the Year, winning 20 titles throughout her career. Today, she's an ambassador for blind and disabled golf. Stevenson inducted into the Sporting Hall of Fame in Australia in 1985. While in 2018, she received Australia Day honours and was awarded the Medal of Australia for service to golf and not-for-profit organisations. With another Sports Moment, I'm David Wood.
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So if you think that it's important to have a radio station like us here in Hobart, then whatever the amount is, you know, whether it's $5 or $5,000, it is just really appreciated. And we love you. We thank you. You're part of the family. And even if you've never given, you're part of our family. We love it. We love to pray for our listeners. And we want to be here for a long time still. We've been here for 46 years. Isn't that crazy? 46 years. And I've been here for half of that. In fact, a little over half of that. And I love it. And I'm here because I see the stories, you know, I hear the stories. I meet people whose lives have been changed because of what God does through this radio station. So I'm so passionate about it. And I hope that you might find just a little bit of that passion enough to go, yeah, absolutely, I'm going to donate financially to the station. I think it's important. And you can do that online. 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
2: In stories making news, the Prime Minister will use a speech to defend his government's contentious budget measures. Anthony Albanese is expected to argue that the changes are needed to protect Australia from joining the social and economic dislocation being seen overseas. The Australian reports he'll suggest the government is trying to fix a system that isn't working for people. Research from the International Workplace Group has found the vast majority of staff believe the daily trip to work will be a thing of the past within 24 years. 81% of people working from home say dodging the daily drive or ride had made them financially better off. And despite a battling 65 from standing captain Josh Inglis and some magnificent bowling by Matt Kuhneman, Australia were unable to stave off defeat in the deciding ODI of their three-match series in Lahore. Australia were all out for 157 in 42 overs, Pakistan easing to victory with 4 wickets to spare. I'm Naomi Millen with the latest headlines.
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4: Checking out our capital city weather. It is day 5 of the On Air On Purpose appeal. I'll give you the details as to how you can give real soon. But for Sydney today, partly cloudy and 20 degrees. Melbourne, shower 2 and 15. Brizzy today, sunny day and 21. 21 is actually not that warm for Brisbane, really. They'll be walking around puffer jackets on, I reckon. Perth, sunny and 21. Adelaide, showers and 17. Canberra, partly cloudy, 15. No rain expected. Darwin, beautiful day, sunny and 31. And here in Hobart, looks pretty good for the next little bit, really. It's currently 5 degrees. It is a little chilly outside. It feels like 2. But it will warm up to 14, partly cloudy weather on the way. And looking a little bit further ahead, tomorrow, it actually looks great for the weekend and Monday and Tuesday particularly. Tomorrow, partly cloudy 15, Sunday, partly cloudy 17, and sunny both Monday and Tuesday, and a top of 17. Perfect for the King's birthday on Monday too. We'll look forward to that. My son got excited. He goes, oh, great, I'm going bushwalking. So he's excited about it too. Hey, it is the On Air On Purpose appeal. We'll give you a tally update just after 8 o'clock this morning. But if you could give, that would be just fantastic. And we appreciate those that have already. Thank you to Judy. Thank you, Judy. Thank you to Virginia. And Virginia had a beautiful comment to make as well, which I loved. Daniel, thank you, Daniel. John and Joe and Patricia and Tatsin as well. And also Marion and Julian. I can keep going. There's pages of people that have given. So thank you so much. One of the most common gifts, and it's probably because it's on our website, so it's one of the options on the website, but I like it because it's our frequency, and that is $106.50. I reckon that's pretty cool. $106.50. Many people use that one. 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Lord, what would you have me give to your work here at Ultra 106.5? 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

0: Men are from Mars, women are from Venus is a book by John Gray. G'day, this is Warwick Marsh from Dads for Kids. Here are six big differences between men and women according to John Gray. Number one, the biggest mistake Martians make is to interrupt by offering solutions. The biggest mistake Venetians make is to offer unsolicited advice. Number two, Martians need to learn the importance of listening. Venetians need to learn how to stop trying to change a man. Number three, on Mars, big expressions of love make a big difference. On Venus, the little expressions of love make a big difference. Number four, to feel better, men go into their caves. To feel better, women discuss it. Number five, on Mars, he assumes that if she is not asking for more romance, then she must be getting enough. On Venus, it is not romantic if she has to ask for expressions of love and affection. Number six, Martians particularly enjoy being appreciated, accepted, and trusted. Venetians particularly enjoy being respected, understood, and cherished. To subscribe to the Dads for Kids weekly email newsletter for dads, go to fatherhood.org.au.
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That's Lauren Daigle and A Life With Purpose. That's our unofficial theme this month. And it's, of course, the on-air, on-purpose appeals. 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
2: 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They love the music choices. They just like the whole thing.
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0: It's 5 to 8. We should celebrate some birthdays. Happy birthday to Xavier Arnold. Happy 18th birthday, Xavier. Hope you have a great night. Love, Mum, Ethan and Arlo. Have a good one, Xavier, 18 today. Jen Lassman, happy birthday, Mum, Bubba. Wish you could be with us on the mainland. Lots of love from Matt, Sarah and Leanna as well. Happy birthday, Jen. And Melissa Usher, to our beautiful wife and mum, wishing you a wonderful 53rd birthday. We love you to the moon and back. All of our love from Michael and Cameron. Also, for happy birthday, Mum, and this is for Karen Gilbert. Happy birthday, Mum. I hope you have the most wonderful day today. We are all so blessed to have you in our lives, and your grandchildren are so lucky to have their lolly as well. Lots of love from Nicole. Happy birthday to Karen as well. And finally, happy birthday to Melissa Venables. And there were a few for her. We gave her a call a few minutes ago, and I read them out to her during the call, so I won't read them out now, but we gave Melissa a call.
1: Good morning, Melissa speaking.
0: Hello, Melissa. It's Scotty from Ultra 106.5. How are you going?
1: Oh, I'm pretty good, thanks. How are you?
0: Oh, good. Happy birthday.
1: Thank you.
0: We didn't wake you up, did we?
1: No, I had to set my alarm just in case and turn the radio.
0: It's fantastic. Well, you've won the cake today. Congratulations.
1: Oh, thank you.
0: We got a whole bunch of messages too. Can I read these messages out to you?
1: Please.
0: So one was from your mum, and she said, happy 40th birthday to my amazing daughter. Love, Mum. And they've dobbed you in for your age as well today.
1: Yeah.
0: The other one was, I would love to win a birthday cake for my daughter-in-law to show my appreciation of all that she does for my son and their children. It's her 40th this year. Thank you. That's from your mother-in-law. And another one, we love you, Mummy. Have a great day. Lots of love from Sweet Pea, Bibbly Dots, and your loving husband, and even Nanny Lynn and Benji and Nonna and anyone else I have forgotten as well. So lots of messages this morning.
1: Oh, I'm feeling the love.
0: Now, did they give you like a breakfast in bed or something? What's happened so far?
1: I've actually been commanded to stay in bed. I think I've got another 5 minutes. They're doing something out there for me.
0: That is so good. I love that. Well, have a wonderful day and enjoy that cake as well.
1: Thank you so much, Scotty.
0: All the best. God bless.
1: Bye.
0: Okay, bye. So happy birthday to all, and congratulations to Melissa. It sounds like she's getting a nice breakfast in bed this morning too, which is really good. We're going to update the appeal tally just after 8 o'clock this morning. You can get in before then just by jumping on our website at ultra106five.com. 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

0: Cabinet members' bill focusing on aged care and concerns for the future of children's television. With more, I'm Naomi Millam. The Coalition is preparing to introduce legislation to reinstate human decision-making in the aged care assessment process. Gabrielle Hodson explains.
1: Last November, humans were removed from the decision-making process to work out aged care packages. Doctors branded the so-called integrated assessment tool unsafe, with MPs and others saying it had failed hundreds of older Aussies. But today, the federal opposition is set to announce plans for an amendment to the Aged Care Act. Senator Anne Rustin has told News Corp her private member's bill would put humans back in control and make the process more transparent. She singled out cases where the algorithm's given people minimal funding before a human reassessment's put them on the highest category. Gabrielle Hodson reporting.
0: The Fair Work Commission has closed a loophole which allowed NDIS providers to shortchange staff. The ASU estimates 30,000 workers were being paid up to $7 an hour less than their employers were being funded for. Union Secretary Angus McFarland says it's a significant boost for the sector.
2: Our estimate is that 10% of the workforce have been experiencing these underpayments. Making sure these workers are now paid properly and fairly will help retain and attract people.
0: Experts want mandated quotas for children's content on Australian public broadcasters. An RMIT report has detailed a collapse of investment in the children's television sector and is pushing for urgent action to save it. Associate Professor Jessica Ballanzategi says we need similar rules to the BBC, which is compelled to make a certain number of shows for children.
3: So something like that being instituted in Australia would help to protect the sector, especially if it was attached with sustainable ring-fenced funding that's specifically for children's television in the years to come.
0: Directors say most networks aren't interested in young audiences. To AFL, Lions coach Chris Fagan is confident his side can turn their flag defence around against the Suns this weekend. Brisbane head to the Gold Coast on a 3-game losing streak and have struggled with third-quarter fade-outs this season. Fagan says they're down but not out.
4: We're trying to build our confidence back up a bit. That's been down a little bit. So we're just really trying to keep everything simple and players having a narrow focus on their strengths and us playing with a little bit more freedom, which I thought we did in the last quarter last week.
0: Adelaide has claimed victory over Geelong by 1 point in a thriller at Adelaide Oval overnight. It's just the Crows' second victory over the Cats in the last 11 attempts. And the New York Knicks have taken a 1-0 lead in the NBA Finals, defeating Spurs by 10 points in San Antonio. That's the latest news and sport. I'm Naomi Millam.
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7: The state government is facing backlash over plans to find a private operator for the Hastings Caves Visitor Centre and Thermal Springs. But the government has hit back, saying the site will remain publicly owned. The Tasmania Devils will host North Melbourne in a VFL clash with an unusual 10 a.m. start at North Hobart Oval tomorrow. And a southern Tasmanian man has been fined $5,000 and banned from owning horses for 5 years after two were put down due to neglect. For more of the latest and to be notified when news breaks in your area, download the free Pulse Tasmania app today.
5: Pulse Tasmania. News that's Tassie as.
8: And now for the good news from 1 Timothy chapter 5. The sins of some are obvious, reaching the place of judgment ahead of them. The sins of others trail behind them. In the same way, good deeds are obvious, and even those that are not obvious cannot remain hidden forever.
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8: 6 minutes after 8 o'clock and weather for Hobart today. It's currently only 5 degrees. 5 degrees. It's been a very cool start. I walked out of my house, pitch black dark, of course, when I leave, and I just felt this little bite, you know, and I was like, oh, yeah, it's a cool one today. 5 degrees, but it's going to warm up to 14, partly cloudy, so it sounds like a nice day when it does warm up. But in fact, it continues to improve for the next 4 days. Tomorrow, partly cloudy and 15. Sunday, partly cloudy, 17. And Monday, and Tuesday for winter.

take this. Top of 17 both days and sunny Monday and Tuesday. That's fantastic. All right, so you know our appeal's on. It's the June On Air On Purpose appeal, and we are so close to $12,000. So it's day five and $12,000. Thank you to Judy and Virginia and Wendy and Daniel and John and Shanine and many others who have been donating, getting some beautiful comments through, which is fantastic. And the tally is $11,501. So wouldn't it be great to have four people in this next hour donate $106.50? That'd be great. And the really good news is that your $106.50 becomes $213 on the tally because we have a really generous supporter that's willing to match dollar for dollar whatever is donated this hour. So I don't know if there's an upper cap. I have to check that. But I do know that at the moment it's matching. So that's, isn't that good? I love it when people do that. They see there's a need. They go, yeah, okay, I can do that. I can do that. And so we've got a really generous supporter that says, yeah, okay, starting at 8 o'clock until 9 o'clock, I'm going to match. So there you go. One of our amazing supporters is doing that. So let's make the most of that for this next hour. We might see a dramatic jump in our tally. So currently $11,501. And we're close to $12,000, but every dollar is matched up to, I don't know how much, we'll have to check. 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

0: One Direction dragged me down. It's 14 minutes after 8. 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
1: As an author, I've learnt that the most authentic stories come from authentic characters. They are real and can't be forced, even by the author, to do things that cut across their character. If an author does create inauthentic characters or situations, we no longer believe in them and the story comes crumbling down. The challenge for an author is to bring situations, circumstance, and personalities across their hero's path that will lead them to the life transformation the author desires. This is not only true for authors, but the author of life. 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He can only weave and cajole and orchestrate circumstances for us to have the best opportunity to know Him and to find life at the top. I'm Paul Clark.
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0: Well, the Dean of St. David's is with us again, Richard Humphrey. Good morning.
1: Good morning. It's great to be here.
0: And it's day five of our on-air, on-purpose appeal. And you're a wonderful supporter of the radio station in so
1: Thank
0: many
1: you.
0: Different ways. I know you pray for us. I know that, you know, even financially, you've given to this radio station. You're here every week on air with me.
1: I know. It's unbelievable generosity, isn't it? Oh, look, for me, in part, it's a family thing. My parents were people who supported this radio station, I think, from the beginning.
0: Yeah.
1: If there is a historian of this radio station, they might like to come back to me and say, no, they only started in day two or something. But I know that from the very beginning in the 70s, wasn't it, I think?
0: 46 years ago.
1: That mum and dad supported this. So something that I've sort of a mantle of theirs that I've taken on. And I think that's one of the things that we need to encourage in our families. One of the things that I like about my parents is they told me who they supported. Now, sometimes going, seriously? But at this one, I will go, that's good. We need to help our families to know who are the people that we support and to show people that generosity is a normal and everyday part of life. So that we need to know that, you know, when our bills come in, it's not simply about, well, how do I pay this? What can I do? Can I go to the movies this week or whatever? How do I help support? One of the things that's really interesting in the scriptures is if you chase through the idea of ownership in the Bible, so let's say you're looking at do not steal as a commandment. If you see what the flip of that is, it's not actually ownership, it's generosity. Paul says, and quite remarkably, he says to a church, right? You should stop stealing. I've never said that to the church. I might have said it to somebody, but I've never said it to the church. But Paul says,
0: maybe that can be
1: those of you who are stealing need to stop. So if there's anybody out there on the radio land for whom that applies, stop.
0: Stop.
1: But stop. Why? And they must work with their hands. Why? So that they may have something to give. So not only so that they will look after themselves and stop stealing from other people, but we have to be generous. There's a pause in that sentence. We have to be generous,
0: yeah.
1: Which means we have to be generous. Oh, wow, I can feel an entire sermon coming on now.
0: I was going to say,
1: sermon about a comma. We have to be generous. So we have to be generous.
0: Yeah.
1: And, of course, in doing that, we're modeling, we're showing the nature of God because God is a generous God. He is a God, of, like we looked at last week, of grace, love, and fellowship. Because of his very nature, he doesn't try to be those things. He is those things.
0: Yes.
1: Now, so that means we should always be thinking about how can we be generous, particularly towards those mission organizations that we want to support. So firstly, if you're a Christian out there, please be supporting your local church, particularly for an Anglican right now, please support your local church. I hope those people understand why I've just said that. But also work out what are those other things that you think this is really good, this is something we need to support. And obviously something like Ultra 106.5, F-I-V-E, 106, F-I-V-E,
0: .com.
1: He hasn't trained me properly yet, guys. It is something which brings the Christian message, the Christian presence in a gentle way into our culture and into our city. And I think that's a great thing. And it enables ministers like myself and other Christian voices to have a place in which to be able to speak that people can hear and respond. And that's always very exciting. And this only happens because people like you and I hope, no, me and you, and I'm not looking at Scotty at this point. I don't know what Scotty does in terms of giving, but he gives a lot of his time, definitely, support this work so that there can be a deliberate attempt to bring in a kind and gentle and graceful way the message of our Lord Jesus Christ to the people of Hobart and beyond.
0: Yeah. And you know, we I'm in the privileged position as we did that phone call when someone says, hey, I just want to let you know, I've become a Christian because of this radio set. Like, I get those phone calls.
1: That's
0: great.
1: Know?
0: And so for me, I'm like, I want everybody to know this. Like, you know, it's such a valuable thing we have here in Hobart.
1: Yeah.
0: And you know, I mean, you see the beauty of it.
1: Yeah, yeah, absolutely.
0: And how
1: we have people who come to our church because they've heard things on Ultra. Now, that's not why I come. Oh, that's it's nice that that's what's happened.
0: Yeah.
1: But, you know, that means here is somebody who wasn't engaged in the Christian community who now is. It's fantastic. I think that it's a really great way, in a gentle way, of helping people see that Christianity has something to say into a space where people doubt governments, they doubt people in leadership, and they doubt the church. Obviously, we've done things wrong that people should doubt us. But if we can be speaking words of grace and of wisdom and kindness that people can hear in a non-threatening way as they just listen to the radio, that's got to help draw them in to the kingdom, because that's, you know, on mission, on purpose, that the mission is to have people become disciples of our Lord Jesus Christ. Whatever we are as Christians, that's the mission. Yep. And in so doing, we glorify our God and Father and so become people of grace, love, and fellowship. And whatever means we can do that, it might mean supporting a mission agency overseas, it might mean supporting Bible translators, but it should mean also what can we be doing locally as the body of Christ to help people know about Christianity, but more importantly, introduce them to Jesus.
0: Yep, love it. Thank you so much. We appreciate it. Appreciate you coming in every week.
1: And well, you haven't actually got me to say what you actually want me to say yet, Scotty.
0: Oh, haven't I? What did I want
1: well,
0: you say?
1: You could go to the website, which is ultra106five.com. Just stops there, doesn't it?
0: It does. That's it. Yeah.
1: keep wanting to say OU. .au. But you could go there and you could make a donation. Follow the donate button. And we'd love it if you would support the work of this radio station.
0: Yeah, thank you. 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
0: Always great to have Richard Humphrey in. 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

0: 21 Pilots and Drag Path. This is Ultra 106.5. Running a little bit late for the news headlines. Apologies, but I just want to quickly jump in and remind you it is a matching hour this hour. And so every dollar that is donated will be matched. That is fantastic. 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We've got a really generous supporter who's willing to do that and an unnamed generous supporter too. I love that. So they're like, yep, absolutely, I'll do it. Just keep me private, he said. So that is fantastic. So look, every dollar that you donate up until 9 o'clock is matched dollar for dollar. It's going to add double to our tally. So give me a call, 6231 1065, or you can also jump online. 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
2: In stories making news, the ALP president has defended not taking the government's contentious budget measures to an election. The Prime Minister will use a speech today arguing the changes are needed to protect Australia from joining the social and economic dislocation being seen overseas. The reforms have passed the lower house and will now be debated in the Senate. The Coalition is preparing to introduce legislation to reinstate human decision-making in the aged care assessment process. Last November, humans were removed from the decision-making process to work out aged care packages. Doctors branded the so-called integrated assessment tool unsafe, with MPs and others saying it had failed hundreds of older Aussies. Liberal Senator Anne Rustin says her private members' bill would put humans back in control. And in AFL, Geelong has lost back-to-back nail-biters, going down to Adelaide last night by 1 point. Tonight at the MCG, Hawthorn face the Bulldogs. I'm Naomi Millen with the latest headlines.
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0: Weather's looking, well, it's chilly today. It's chilly at the moment, at least. It's 6 degrees, feels like 3 on your skin. But we are expecting a top of 14 today, partly cloudy weather on the way. By the way, I've got some great news in just a sec. I'll tell you about that. But as far as days ahead go, tomorrow partly cloudy in 15, Sunday partly cloudy 17, and Monday and Tuesday for winter in Hobart. This is pretty good. I'll take this. Sunny both days, Monday, Tuesday, and a top of 17. Okay, the great news is we have had a person who's a fantastic supporter of the station say, we need to give this tally a bit of a boost. So I'm going to match for 1 hour. And so from 8 o'clock up until 9 o'clock, they're matching dollar for dollar whatever is donated. That is really cool. So what it means is that your dollar, whatever it is that you donate, will be matched. So you put in $50, then they'll put in $50 as well. It'll be $100 added to the tally. If you put in $106.50, our frequency, then they will also put in $106.50. If you put in $1,000, they will add $1,000. $2,000 will be added to our tally. 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

0: A young filmmaker named Jason Russell took a trip to Kenya and was shocked by the poverty and suffering he saw. He decided there were too many important untold stories to tell about Africa, so Jason invited two friends to join him on a second trip. With a second-hand camera they bought on the internet, the young men endured malaria and scabies as they journeyed from Sudan to Kenya to northern Uganda. They stumbled across thousands of Ugandan children who make a nightly trek from their villages to nearby towns, sleeping in parking buildings and bus depots to escape abduction by a rebel group that has terrorized Uganda for 20 years, a group which has kidnapped more than 30,000 children and forced them to fight. Children who resist face murder or mutilation. Jason and his friends created a provocative documentary called Invisible Children. As churches and schools screened the film, young people began speaking out against the Ugandan atrocities and finding creative ways to make a difference. One high school student raised $10,000 for the cause by selling hats, bags, and bracelets. Brittany Hogan, Miss California, gave up her plans to be a model to work instead at a Christian orphanage in Uganda. And a 19-year-old donated all of her wedding money to the cause after her fiancé was killed in Iraq. With all the negative stuff we hear about young people these days, it's heartening to learn of young men and women like these who are drawing the world's attention to the plight of the persecuted and most vulnerable among us.
1: Scrub Cutter, brought to you by Focus on the Family Australia.
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Franny Cash and Good Woman. This is Ultra 96.5. I'm married to a good woman. I really am. And she's so precious. The way she's really generous. And I was thinking about this yesterday. I was actually reading from 1 Timothy chapter 6. I'll talk about that in just a sec. But it is our on-air, on-purpose appeal. And she's just so unbelievably generous. She's really frugal at all times because we're not on a large salary at all. In fact, we're on a very small salary. But God has so blessed us in so many ways. And so she's very, very frugal. But then when there comes a need for something, then she's really ultra generous, you know, to the point that I'm like, oh, that stings, you know, like you know, being, but I love that about her. And our children see that about her too. You know, they see that she's frugal, she's really tight with money. But then when there's a need that she sees and she says, what do you think about this? Then, you know, then the children see her being so generous as well. I love that. And I was reading yesterday from 1 Timothy chapter 6, and it says, command those who are rich in this present world not to be arrogant, nor to put their hope in wealth, which is so uncertain, but to put their hope in God, who richly provides us with everything for our enjoyment. And then it says, command them to do good, to be rich in good deeds, and to be generous and willing to share. In this way, they will lay up treasure for themselves as a firm foundation for the coming age, so that they may take hold of the life that is truly life. So there you go. So my encouragement today, if you're in a position where you can make a donation to this radio station, being a listener-supported radio station, then we're asking you to be willing to share because we think this is really important. We think that we get to speak to our community in a beautiful way where we can share the gospel with them and love our community. And so we think that we're definitely worth investing in. So we're asking whether it's, you know, a small donation or a large donation, whatever you can give right now, whatever's on your heart, then we're asking you to do that right now and see our tally jump up. So thank you so much. And I love that. In this way, they will lay up treasure for themselves as a firm foundation for the coming age, so that they may take hold of the life that is truly life. So thank you again for your generosity for many people over many, many years. And you can make your donation right now. By the way, don't forget it is matched as well. We've got a really generous supporter that is matching your donations up until 9 o'clock. 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

are, Sebastian, 100 times around the sun. This is Ultra to 6.5. It is matching at the moment on the On Air On Purpose appeal. Got a really generous supporter that's matching whatever you donate up until 9 o'clock. 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
1: In this bulletin, a new coalition bill focused on aged care assessment and a qualifier into the women's Roland Garros final. With more, I'm Naomi Millam. The opposition is introducing legislation which would force human oversight back into the aged care assessment process. Coalition MPs say a computerised assessment algorithm has led to a spike in formal review requests since it was introduced last November. Shadow Aged Care Minister Anne Rustin says it's time qualified human assessors are handed back powers.
2: We've seen hundreds and hundreds of older Australians come forward to say the algorithm in the computer has assessed them as needing a care level that is way, way below what their needs are. Actually are, completely in contrast to what a human assessor has determined.
1: Doctors have branded the current so-called integrated assessment tool unsafe. 7 out of 10 workers believe the daily commute will be a thing of the past by 2050. More from Gabrielle Hodson.
3: Research from the International Workplace Group, which promotes hybrid workspaces, has found the vast majority of staff believe the daily trip to work will become a thing of the past within 24 years. Post-pandemic, 81% say dodging the daily drive or ride had made

0: us, and they said, how about stopping? And I think you're going to see things happen over there. That's been like a little bit of a different world, but it's interconnected with Iran. And it would be really nice if Lebanon could have some peace.
1: History has been made at the French Open with a qualifier reaching the women's final. Craig Gabriel reports.
2: There were tears rolling down the cheeks of Maya Falenska. There were tears of joy and sheer disbelief. She's the first qualifier to reach the final of Roland Garros and only the second after Emma Raducanu at the 2021 US Open to achieve that at a major. When she struck the forehand winner down the line on match point to beat Diana Schneider, she dropped to the court. The score 7-6, 6-4. Before this, she had only ever won two tour-level matches on clay, and it's the first time she's gone past the second round of a major. Craig Gabriel, Paris.
1: And the New York Knicks have taken a 1-0 lead in the NBA Finals, defeating Spurs by 10 points in San Antonio. That's the latest news and sport. I'm Naomi Millam.
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5: The state government is facing backlash over plans to find a private operator for the Hastings Caves Visitor Centre and Thermal Springs. But the government has hit back, saying the site will remain publicly owned. The Tasmania Devils will host North Melbourne in a VFL clash with an unusual 10 a.m. start at North Hobart Oval tomorrow. And a southern Tasmanian man has been fined $5,000 and banned from owning horses for 5 years after two were put down due to neglect. For more of the latest and to be notified when news breaks in your area, download the free Pulse Tasmania app today.
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6: And now for the good news from 1 Timothy chapter 6. But godliness with contentment is great gain. 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
6: It's been a chilly start this morning and still is a little bit chilly outside. It is currently 7 degrees. It feels like 4 on your skin. A top of 14 today. Partly cloudy weather on the way. By the way, it is the On Air On Purpose Appeal. We'll give you a tally update in just a sec. And had a couple of beautiful messages come through as well. Tomorrow, partly cloudy in 15. Sunday, partly cloudy 17. Monday and Tuesday, sunny and 17. Sounds pretty good for winter, doesn't it? We'll take that. All right, as far as the tally goes, I can tell you that our current tally is just a little bit over $12,500, which is fantastic. It's day five of our June appeal On Air On Purpose. So $12,500, haven't quite done all the maths yet, so that's what I'm kind of approximating. But thank you so much to Carlo and also Ilana too, and they said, we love your work, your positive messages and spreading the good news and gospel. We live in a time where those around us need it more than ever before, and the need is growing. And we wholeheartedly agree and we wholeheartedly appreciate that. So thank you, Carlo and Alana. And Georgia as well said, thank you for playing encouraging Christian music. It has helped me and my family, praise God. Just a little donation, but hopefully it helps in some way. It absolutely does, Georgia. So thank you so much to Georgia, Carlo and Alana. Judy, thank you, and Virginia and many others. So there you go, a little over $12,500. And we love those comments coming through. They're just absolutely beautiful to hear, because it affirms to us what we believe we're meant to be doing here in Hobart. That is bringing positive hope, of course, the hope of the gospel, and love, encouragement, and being a real positive alternative to what else is out there. In a world that seems to be crumbling around us, it's nice to be able to know that there's a rock. There's a rock that holds it all together. So thank you again. 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

0: That's Kelly Holiday and Dancing Too. This is Ultra 6.5. Got a donation before from Carlo and Alana. Thank you so much. And I loved not just the fact that they're willing to make a donation, but their beautiful words as well. So Carlo and Alana said, "We love your work, your positive messages, and spreading the good news and gospel. We live in a time where those around us need it more than ever before. And the need is growing." Of course, it's our on-air, on-purpose appeal. And so they made their donation during that. Thank you so much. But I love the message because it's what's on our heart at the moment too as a radio station. You know, we so want to share the gospel with our community, but we know that it's a time of war. We know that it's a time where the economy is just getting turned upside down. We know that families are struggling. There's a whole bunch of mental health issues. Like, you could just go on and on and on and on with all the things that we see going wrong in our world. But we want to take the opposite approach and say, let's be there together. Let's celebrate. Let's know that we serve a big God that has everything in control, and that even though everything seems to be spinning out of control, we can trust that. And so we want to be a voice to our community that brings positiveness and encouragement and uplifts. You know what I mean? Like, we want to be that. So we can't fix the war or the economy or all those things that are going on, but we can definitely bring a different perspective to it too, and a voice of hope to our community. 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

Natalie Limebaron Byfear. This is Alt 26.5. She's the daughter of Martin Smith, who was lead singer of a band called Delirious. Remember Delirious? She's the daughter of Martin Smith, and they've done a couple of songs together too. 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

0: friends. Hi, I'm Michelle Mitchell with another tip for parenting teens. If your teenager struggles to stay organised, let me reassure you, you're not alone. They are joined by thousands of others who don't keep diaries, don't know when their assignments are due, and don't keep on top of their schoolwork. This week I met a mother who came up with an age-old solution. She brought a yearly calendar and she hung it on her daughter's bedroom wall. She thought the calendar was going to help her daughter think ahead, but I'm not totally convinced. Parents, why don't you get your teenager's iPhone working for you this year? It is possible that that device that lives in their hands 24/7 could actually be useful. There are all kinds of apps that teenagers can use to help them stay organised, from to-do lists, reminders, idea sorters, and there's some really tricky text grabbers. Today's take-home tip is this. When you talk to your teenager about getting organised this year, be creative. Think apps and not just paper.
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1: In stories making news, the Prime Minister will deliver a speech to defend contentious changes outlined in his government's latest budget. The Australian newspaper reports Anthony Albanese will suggest Labor is trying to fix a system that isn't working for people. Queensland police are investigating the cause of a fire at an industrial warehouse in Brisbane's east. The blaze erupted at the Murarrie business early this morning, with smoke causing visibility issues in the area. It's since been extinguished. Firefighters are urging electric vehicle owners to install smoke detectors where they charge their cars. A family in Sydney's northwest managed to escape unharmed after a faulty EV charger sparked a blaze in their home. A new report shows the number of people sleeping rough on New South Wales streets has increased over the past 6 years. And Aussie pole vaulter Nina Kennedy has won Diamond League silver in Rome after clearing 4.8 metres. I'm Naomi Millen with the latest headlines.
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5: Good morning, Scotty with you on Ultra 106.5, and after a very chilly start, when I left home this morning, of course, pitch black dark, and normally, you know, like, you know, it's normally kind of 10, 12 degrees, and you know, this time of year, but I walked out, I walked to the door, I'm like, ooh, okay, that's a little, it's got a little bite to it this morning, and it's feeling very cold, but it is warming up, and it will continue to warm up. It's 8 degrees at the moment in Hobart, and a top of 14 today, partly cloudy, not much rain ahead, and in fact, for the next 4 days, nothing, not expecting any rain at all. Tomorrow, partly cloudy and 14. We've had puddles everywhere through our house, not our house, in our yard. It doesn't flow away very well, so it'll be nice to have a bit of a respite. So tomorrow, partly cloudy, 14. Sunday, partly cloudy, 17. And Monday and Tuesday, mostly sunny and 17 for both days. Sounds fantastic. And thanks again for those that have made donations during the appeal so far. It's the on-air, on-purpose appeal, and you know, we love you. We love it that you're willing to partner with us to bring this radio station to Hobart. It is very cool. So there's one amount that continually seems to be donated, and I think it's probably because there's a prompt on the website that says possible donation is 106.5, but I like it because it's our frequency. That's kind of cool. 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

0: Nicole Norderman and Brave. This is Ultra 96.5. And every now and then we get brave people that call in and are happy to share about what it is about the radio station that they really appreciate. It's our on-air, on-purpose appeal at the moment. And Portia called in, I think it was a couple of years ago when she called into this, but we recorded it. But the reason I want to play it now is because I get this comment all the time. And there's specifically one comment I remember just recently. And a guy that I know, he said, he actually rang in. He said, when I'm on my way to work, if I'm flicking through the stations, if I'm listening to other stations, he said, I get to work, I feel kind of agitated and not in the right frame of mind. He said, but then when I get to work and I've been listening to you and Ultra 96.5, he said, it's just a peacefulness. He said, I'm ready to go. I'm kind of in the right frame of mind. And I thought, that's really cool. So that's one of the many reasons why people appreciate this radio station. And here's what Portia had to say.
1: Just love listening to them on my way to work because they're always so positive and happy. It makes my morning much better. It makes me believe in myself.
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This is Ultra 265. Hey, that's it for me. Ewan's in next after 10 o'clock. 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

0: 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For memorial jewellery and urns, call in and see us today.
1: In this bulletin, the Victorian government passes its new political donation laws and a nail biter at Adelaide Oval. With more, I'm Jaden James. The Prime Minister will use a speech to defend his government's contentious budget measures. Anthony Albanese is expected to argue that the changes are needed to protect Australia from joining the social and economic dislocation being seen overseas. The Australian reports he will suggest the government is trying to fix a system that isn't working for people. The opposition leader is vowing to make significant reforms to the Administrative Review Tribunal if the coalition wins the next election. Concerns have been raised about a number of decisions made by the tribunal to overturn decisions to deport people convicted of sexual offending. Angus Taylor says he would make significant changes.
2: We will essentially change the law. We will change the law to add what we've called the values test, and that they will have to take account of that, and they will not be able to do this. I mean, it is absolutely disgraceful that this is happening.
1: The Administrative Review Tribunal has been inundated with almost 40,000 applications to review migration decisions in this financial year alone. The Victorian government has pushed through its new political donation laws after a marathon sitting of State Parliament, which ended at 5 this morning. The High Court threw out the rules in April after an appeal from two former independent candidates. The coalition did not support the new laws, claiming they did nothing to block the rivers of gold from the CFMEU and other unions to the Labor Party. In WA, a number of passengers remain in hospital following a serious Transperth bus crash in Wanneroo. The bus was travelling along Joondalup Drive when it veered onto the wrong side of the road and slammed into a tree. A 59-year-old woman and a 61-year-old man were rushed to Royal Perth Hospital, while five others were taken to Joondalup Hospital for treatment. A leading child safety expert says Queensland must invest in long-term preventative measures to safeguard wards in foster and residential care. It follows a scathing report recommending the complete overhaul of the Queensland government's current department and operations. ResiCare founder and director Sian Ross-Smith says it's time to rip the band-aid off.
3: It is absolutely time. This is the perfect opportunity for the current government to take this report and seriously, you know, sit with people who have been working in this space for a very long time and ask what it is that we think they need.
1: The report revealed not one child has been adopted from the state system since 2019. In the AFL, Geelong has lost back-to-back nail biters going down to Adelaide.